0: Former Prime Minister is throwing his support behind Labor's proposed changes to the capital gains tax discount. Paul Keating maintains the changes are structurally sound and is dismissing claims from the coalition and start-up sector that the reforms will undermine entrepreneurship. A man is in custody after a bomb scare triggered disruptions at Melbourne's Avalon Airport. Passengers were locked out of the terminal due to the security scare believed to have been sparked by a suspicious item at security screening. Victoria Police say the surrounding area has been cordoned off as a precaution. The former Cuban president, Raul Castro, could face life in prison in the United States after being indicted over an incident 30 years ago. The 94-year-old is facing charges of conspiring to kill American nationals over an incident in 1996 where Cuban jets shot down two civilian planes, killing four people. Acting Attorney General Todd Blanche, announcing the charges, thinks they must now be argued in a U.S. court.
1: As alleged in the indictment, Raul Castro and five co-defendants participated in a conspiracy that ended with Cuban military aircraft firing missiles at those civilian planes and killing four Americans.
0: And Hunter Minister Yasmin Catley spoke with 100 local girls this morning in a bid to bring more women into the property industry. Run by the Property Council of Australia, the Girls in Property program is providing Hunter schoolgirls career pathways into construction, property and infrastructure. Yasmin Catley says the program is pushing young women to be an active part of developing the Hunter.
2: The opportunity for them was quite extraordinary. It's a terrific program that connects schoolgirls from right across the Hunter to industries directly responsible for delivering our housing, our infrastructure and our pathways. And it opens up their minds. It enables them to be curious.
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0: Sydney Roosters forward Victor Radley is loving being in Blues Origin camp after benefiting from the new eligibility rules. The lock put his State of Origin dreams on ice a few years ago when committing his international allegiance to England. Radley told Sports Today he's delighted he now gets to represent both his parents' heritage.
4: For me to get a chance is really special. I'm really grateful for it. I just don't want to let it slip at all. I want to really make everyone in the state proud, to be honest.
0: English football club Aston Villa has ended a 30-year major trophy drought, winning the Europa League title in Istanbul, defeating Freiburg 3-0 in the final. In AFL, former West Coast Eagles coach Adam Simpson has ruled himself out of the running for the Carlton coaching job, and the Kolkata Knight Raiders have kept their IPL finals hopes alive, beating the Mumbai Indians by 4 wickets with 7 balls remaining. And now you're up to date with the latest 2NURFM news.
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13: All right, some cloud cover across the Hunter for today. Slight chance of some showers along the coastal strip, not only for today, Friday, and through to the weekend as well. And tops of around 20 degrees right now, 17 for you at Shortland, 16 degrees right now for you at Rutherford at 7 past 10 at 2NURFM 103.7.
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15: She's the youngest of 14 children, represented Switzerland in the Eurovision Song Contest, and had a song featured in Titanic. Hi, I'm Mark Rook with Celine Dion for Coffee Break. At age 12, Dion collaborated with her mum and her brother to write and compose her first song. Her brother Michael sent the recording to music manager Renee Angelil. He was moved to tears by her voice and decided to make her a star. In 1981, he mortgaged his home to fund her first record, as Dion represented Switzerland in Eurovision that year.
16: And I was telling my mother I want to sing, so please, you know. She said, okay,
6: I want you to do it professionally. And she wrote my first song. And one of my brother and me wrote the music, just at home, very simple. And we went to a very cheap studio in Montreal, and we did record the song for a demo. And my brother said, I'm going to send this cassette to a famous manager in Montreal. So he did. And we waited a couple of days, no answer. So my brother called and said, yes, we sent you a cassette. I know you didn't listen to it because you would have called me. Anyway, so he said, okay, let me call you back. So the manager listened to the song, and he called 5 minutes after and he said, I would like to meet the girl.
15: 2 years after learning English, she made her debut into the English-speaking market with the album Unison, with her first international breakthrough coming with a duet with Peabo Bryson on Beauty and the Beast. In 1993, Celine announced her feelings for her manager by declaring him the colour of her love in the dedication section of her third English language album, The Colour of My Love. The song featured her first US, Canadian and Australian number one, The Power of Love.
6: I went to school because I couldn't speak English and I wanted to sing. I was singing in English when I was little. And one day I said, I would love to have a big career if it's possible and go as far as possible. And I would love to talk with the people also, not only singing one song after the other, but also sharing something else with the people.
15: It's Celine Dion for Coffee Break on 2NUR FM.

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Her next effort, Think Twice, made it to the top of the charts, with the single remaining at number one for 7 weeks. Her next album, Falling Into You, featured a cover of River Deep, Mountain High, the Jim Steinman composition, It's All Coming Back To Me Now.

the Eric Carmen hit All By Myself, and the number one single, Because You Love Me. Her most successful single was the ballad My Heart Will Go On, the theme for the 1997 blockbuster film Titanic. The song topped the charts across the world, as well as winning an Academy Award and Golden Globe for Best Original Song. The song received two Grammys for Best Female Pop Vocal Performance and the most coveted record of the year. It's Celine Dion for Coffee Break on 2NUR FM.

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0: Good times and great music and a couple of the best from Celine at 2NURFM 103.7. Another artist tomorrow morning as well. A little bit later on, our tradie Timbo will be here taking a look at smoke alarms today. The passing parade with John DeRemus, he'll be on in a little bit. And in the next couple of moments, Arden Obelia Shigas here with three movies from the week. The new ones are hitting the silver screen from this morning. Plus, caller number 8 could be heading off with a double pass to the Towers to see a movie as well. We'll get into some of that for you in a couple of minutes at 2NURFM.
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0: It's Michael Hutchins and In Excess at 2NURFM 103.7. Time to get along to the movies and check out some of the films that are making their way to the silver screen as of this morning. We do that with Arden Abeely from the Towers. Arden, as always, a pleasure. We've got to start off with some homework. We've had you off seeing the Terminator films, all three you loved, and I sent you off to watch The Predator this week, and much to my surprise, you said that was amazing as well.
1: I don't have time to bleed.
0: Exactly. That's one of the great lines from the film. But anyway, we'll set you off for some more Arnie films in the next week or so. In the meanwhile, a couple of films hitting the screen from today, and one is a very serious true story. It's called Pike River.
1: Yeah, starting off with something quite solemn today. Pike River is an upcoming drama that revisits one of New Zealand's most devastating modern tragedies, the 2010 Pike River mine disaster. Directed by Robert Sarkis, the film stars Melanie Lynskey alongside Robin Malcolm and Peter Mullen. Rather than focusing solely on the disaster itself, the film explores the grief, resilience, and unanswered questions left behind for the families and community affected by the explosion that claimed the lives of 29 miners. Instead of dramatization, the story takes a deeply human approach, centering emotion and remembrance over spectacle. What makes Pike River feel especially powerful is its quiet sincerity. The film avoids sensationalism, instead leaning into raw performances, restrained storytelling, and the emotional weight still carried by the tragedy more than a decade later. Here's a look at the trailer for Pike River.
2: Have you heard from the boys?
3: No, why?
4: There were 35 miners down in the mine. They don't know exactly what happened at the moment.
5: There's been an explosion at the mine.
6: What happened up there?
7: Where did they go again?
5: We need to make sure the recovery is safe.
6: Recovery?
5: All the men are dead.
0: There you go, something very solemn, and great to see another true story on the screen this weekend.
1: Well, now for something a little more cinematic in scale. The Mandalorian and Grogu is finally bringing the beloved duo from the small screen to theatres. Directed by Don Favreau, the film sees Pedro Pascal return as Din Djarin alongside everyone's favourite Force-sensitive companion, Grogu. Set after the events of the Disney Plus series, the story follows Din and Grogu as they're pulled into another galaxy-spanning conflict, balancing bounty-hunting action with emotional bond that made audiences fall in love with the pair in the first place. The film is expected to expand the post-Return of the Jedi era even further, tying together threads from across the modern Star Wars universe. What makes this release feel especially exciting is that it captures a side of Star Wars fans have deeply connected with over the last few years. Quieter character moments mixed with blockbuster spectacle? For longtime fans and casual viewers alike, this feels less like a spin-off and more like the next major chapter of modern Star Wars. With that said, let's check out the trailer.
8: We've all heard stories of the Mandalorian bounty hunter and a child.
9: I only hunt Imperial war criminals. I'll take out every bad guy in your deck of cards.
8: This isn't about revenge. It's about preventing another war.
0: All right, definitely has that Star Wars feel about it, the Mandalorian and Grogu. We'll see how that one goes. And lastly, an Australian movie called Life Could Be a Dream.
1: Yeah, finally, highlighting some incredible local talent. Life Could Be a Dream is a new Australian drama directed by Novocastrian filmmakers Jasmine Tarzan and Courtney Collins, making this release especially exciting for audiences here in Nui. The film follows a mother and her teenage son as they attempt to rebuild their lives after escaping an abusive relationship, exploring themes of trauma, resilience, and hope through a deeply intimate lens. Speaking with co-director Courtney Collins in our interview yesterday, she explained that one of the film's core intentions was to portray coercive abuse in a realistic way, not through obvious bruises or explosive fights, but through continuous, deliberate patterns of control that slowly consume everyday life. She spoke about wanting to challenge stereotypes surrounding abuse, emphasizing that it can affect anyone regardless of their status, education, or background. That emotional honesty seems embedded throughout the film, with the trailer presenting something raw, restrained, and deeply human rather than over-dramatized. Here's the trailer to give you a peek at the film.
10: This reminds me of our road trip.
11: You remember that?
10: Yeah, we stayed in weird motels. Those are the days.
3: treat me the way your dad is with me, I need you to know that that is not okay.
7: Do you think I'm going to be like that?
0: All right, there are the three big ones that are hitting the silver screen this week. Life Could Be a Dream, and just a super quick honourable mention to another Phil Martin as well.
1: Yeah, one last honourable mention before I go is Passenger, the upcoming psychological horror from Andre Odderwald. The film's eerie atmosphere and slow-building tension have already caught the attention of horror films, so it'll definitely be one to keep an eye on when it hits the cinemas today.
0: All right, plenty to see there. Arden, as always, a pleasure. We'll look forward to catching up with you in a week from here.
1: See you at the movies.
0: All right, and as always, we give you the chance to do that very thing right now. We'll look at calling our mate. Could be off with a double pass to the Towers at 2NURFM 103.7.

0: times and great music, a little dancing on the ceiling this morning as we jump to caller number 8. Good morning there, Di.
1: Oh, hi. How you going, Mark?
0: Di, look, I'm pretty good, ready to go and ready to give you a double pass to the movies today.
1: Oh, that's great. Thank you very, very much.
0: Fantastic, Di. You've done very well there. We'll do it again next Thursday around the same time. We're only here at 2 in your RFM. In the meanwhile, we'll take a look at what's happening on the water in a moment and then we will see what John Doremus has for us on the passing parade.
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0: Strong wind warning on the coast with those southerlies 25 to 30 knots, seas up to 2.5 metres, and there are swells today from both the south and the east. High tide, well, that is 2 hours away at 1.4 metres there. Partly cloudy with just the slight chance of some coastal showers. Also the same for Friday, Saturday and into Sunday. 20 degrees the top of the coast and the valley. Right now, most of the region at around 17 degrees. 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
2: This is John Doremus with The Passing Parade and the story of a wicked woman from whose evil came greatness. In the spring of 359 B.C., the youthful king of Macedon, Philip, met and married the beautiful semi-barbaric Olympias, princess of Epirus. It is doubtful whether the romance made news outside the two petty Grecian states. But within a generation, the whole world was to feel the impact of their tempestuous union. For it produced the mightiest conqueror of them all, Alexander the Great. Alexander the Great was born in the year 356 B.C. From the moment of his birth, his mother Olympias lavished all the love of her passionate nature on him. His father, King Philip, was by then well on the way to becoming master of all Greece. He made the mistake, however, polygamy at the time being in fashion, of taking another wife, a princess of Macedon, whose name, oddly enough, was Cleopatra. On the second day of the festivities that followed the wedding, Philip fell victim to the sword of an assassin. And though it was never proved, there was little question that the murder was arranged by Olympias. Alexander's accession to the throne was not assured by his father's death. There were various other claimants. But in her systematic way, Olympias disposed of all of them, and the unfortunate Cleopatra as well. Alexander was 20 when he became king. He immediately embarked on a campaign of conquest. Syria, Phoenicia, and Egypt fell in turn before him. Meanwhile, in his absence, Olympias embarked on a campaign of her own, the ruthless slaughter of all who even mildly threatened her son's authority at home. Then came the news that Alexander had died of fever in Babylon. The fire went out of Olympias. She had nothing left to live for till she received word that Alexander had some years before taken a wife who had borne him a son. She had once set about locating the child, and having done so, devoted herself to installing him on the throne in Alexander's place. But about this time, rumors began to circulate that Alexander had not died of fever, as reported. Instead, he had been poisoned. The stories were groundless, but when Olympias heard them, she flew into an insane rage. In her madness, she had the tomb of Iolaus, who had been Alexander's cupbearer, overturned, and his bones thrown to the dogs. More than 100 others on whom her suspicion fell were butchered out of hand at her orders. The orgy of revenge was to bring about her downfall. Iolaus's brother, Cassander, the powerful ruler of Peloponnesus, set his army on the march to avenge the desecration of Iolaus's tomb. Olympias fled with young Alexander to Pinda on the coast of Macedonia. Cassander clamped a tight blockade around the city, and ultimately she was taken prisoner. She might have escaped, but she refused to desert the infant Alexander. She paid the price and was hacked to pieces by a mob of Cassander's men. Her struggle on behalf of the young Alexander had been in vain. He too was put to death by Cassander, and the empire of his mighty father crumbled away. Our time is up till we meet again for another chapter in The Passing Parade. This is John Doremus. Thanks so much, and goodbye for now.
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0: Good times and great music at 2NURFM 103.7. Just been having a look through some of the really interesting events that are happening across Newcastle and the Hunter in the next little bit. Coming up next week, the Genealogy Day, the X Factor. This is put on by the Lake Macquarie Family History Group. They put on some really cool stuff. The one-day event this time at Club Macquarie at 9 o'clock on May the 30th. So, again, a chance to learn a little bit about your own past. And the Lake Macquarie Grows Croc Swap happening on the same day there at the Morissette Community Garden. So a chance to share your harvest and some of your skills and basically with others that are growing some veggies at home as well. If you'd like some details on those events, plenty more as well, head up to the events calendar at our website to find out more at 2NURFM.com.au.
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0: 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It's Cheap Trick and Can't Stop Falling in Love at 2NURFM. G'day, Grant. Good morning to you.
1: Hey, Mark. If anyone's heading down the M1, there's an accident just shy of the tunnel in Sydney, but it's backed all the way back to the Hawkesbury Bridge. The trucks run up the back of another one. So three lanes into one and they're going nowhere.
0: Yeah, thanks for that, Grant. Just had a bit of a look. Yeah, if you are heading down there, expect some of those massive delays. Hold it off if you can. We'll get into the newsroom next to 2NURFM.

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1: It's 11 o'clock. Good morning. I'm Ollie Goldner. The Hunter Central Coast Renewable Energy Zone has reached an important milestone. Stage one of the project is now complete, connecting fibre optic cables across the Hunter, allowing for renewable energy projects to connect to the grid. As a result, an extra 350 megawatts of extra capacity has been added to the region. Energy Co-Chief Executive Hannah McCaughey says it's provided greater energy certainty to the Hunter.
2: It's more stability, more energy, more setting us up to be the industrial heartland, which is what the Hunter has been for so long, and it's more of that to come.
1: Meanwhile, Energy Minister Penny Sharp believes more investment could be made to the Hunter's renewable energy sector. Following the release of new tenders set to bolster the state's energy capacity, local projects have been earmarked for further investment. Penny Sharp says the Hunter Central Coast Renewable Energy Zone is eligible for funding.
3: We're obviously targeting things in areas like the renewable energy zones. So there's the Hunter and Central Coast Renewable Energy Zone. But yes, they are really targeted into regional areas. We think that all up, once we've built all of the renewable energy that we need, we're talking about, you know, tens of billions of dollars of investment into regional New South Wales.
1: The Albanese government is not ruling out an extension of the cut to the fuel excise as the Iran war keeps pressure on petrol prices. The Prime Minister says the measure will be reviewed closer to when the discount is due to end on the 30th of June. Anthony Albanese argues even if the excise ends as scheduled, Australian workers will get their next tax cut from July 1. A Madawi business making AI-powered weed detection drones has received millions in government investment. The company Verisys is developing the aerial imaging solution to help farmers accurately map weeds and develop management plans. The federal government has invested $2.2 million into the company in a bid to supply the devices across the country. Industry Minister Tim Ayres says it's a genius invention.
4: This is a big opportunity for Australia. This is what Future Made in Australia is about. Making sure that we're commercialising Australian inventions and turning them into manufacturing jobs.
1: A man's been charged with stealing and selling off the camera equipment of one of the victims of the Bondi Beach terror attack. As part of their broader investigations, police found that equipment belonging to 61-year-old Peter Maher had been stolen in the aftermath of the massacre. Police allege a 35-year-old photographer at the Hanukkah event had stolen the camera gear before reporting it days later. Road Freight New South Wales is now calling for clear timelines and support measures for freight operators and businesses while the Great Western Highway remains shut. The key road is closed at Victoria Pass due to significant safety concerns, with work still underway to determine the best way to tackle the repairs. Shadow Regional Roads Minister Paul Toole says business owners and the industry need support certainty.
5: And up to this point, and I'll just point out, tomorrow is 11 weeks. So it's 11 weeks and there is still no announcement around any support for businesses or communities out in this area.
1: And a new clinical trials facility has opened in Charlestown, set to boost the region's healthcare capacity. The Nova Trials facility will be conducting tests across a wide range of clinical areas, including cardiovascular disease, skin cancer, and women's health. Nova Trials CEO Amanda Koglenberg says it will give locals access to innovative treatments.
6: This facility has a 31-bed capacity, and we call this Phase 1 unit, where we can conduct first-in-man studies. We're one of the first Phase 1 unit purpose-built in our region, and we represent the whole regional community to be able to access new innovative treatments that they would otherwise not be able to access or would have to travel great distances into capital cities.
1: In finance, the All Ords is up 133 points at 88.50, and one Aussie dollar is buying 71.46 US cents.
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1: The Blues are lacing up their boots for the second training session ahead of State of Origin 1. Centre Stephen Crichton insists he'll be fit to play on Wednesday despite sitting out training yesterday. Football Australia's financial troubles have been laid bare, posting a staggering loss of $15.3 million. The Sydney Morning Herald reports it's almost doubled its previous record deficit from last year, despite revenue climbing to an all-time high of nearly $140 million. In rugby, Wallabies and Queensland Reds fly half Tom Lynagh has re-signed with Rugby Australia for next year, and Newcastle's Emily Van Egmond and Claire Wheeler have been named in the Matildas squad to take on Mexico in a friendly at McDonald Jones Stadium on June 6. And now you're up to date with the latest 2 in URFM news.
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12: Partly cloudy conditions for the rest of the day. We are expecting some coastal showers just on the coastal fringe, particularly by this afternoon or tonight. More coastal showers Friday, Saturday and into Sunday as well. Tops of 20 degrees for the coast, possibly pushing 21 elsewhere. We've made it to 18 degrees if you're scooting through Nine Ways now. Also 18 degrees for you at Mulberry. It's 7 past 11 at 2 in URFM 103.7.

0: 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Coming up to 11:15, g'day, Mark Rourke with you for the next little bit up until midday for today. Before we say hooray to each other, we'll catch up with our tradie Timbo, and he will have for us today a bit of a look at smoke alarms, so we'll get some safety in and around that. Plus the good times and great music continue, the likes of Richard Marx, Robbie Williams, and also Steve Winwood on the way at 2NUR FM 103.7.
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To experience this yourself, head to reflectionsholidays.com.au today. Life's better outside.

well, the week was a shortened round due to the state of origin. So it'll be very interesting to see how some of that goes. But hopefully you do okay. And if you missed them this morning, you can head up to our Facebook page. We always drop Stephen's tips there for round number 12 this time around. So you can check his out. Maybe you go with him. Maybe you go the complete opposite way. Maybe you just open the app and just point at the teams and hope for the best. Anyway, if you missed it, make sure you get those tips, because the big run at the end of the season for a trip to the grand final, well, grand final tickets for you and a friend if you're at the top of the regular season at the end of the footy Timmy Comp. Good luck. Anyway, you can check out Stephen Reed's tips this morning at our Facebook page at 2NURFM.

Good times, great music at 2NUR FM, 103.7. A reminder, another round of NRL action, of course, kicking off this week. And up in the breakfast show this morning, Stephen Reid giving you his tips

0: 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And Robbie Williams, Better Man, 2NURFM 103.7. 29 to midday. We'll take a look at what's happening in the water and the waves into the next couple of moments. And we'll catch up with our tradie Timbo with his safety tips this time around. We'll have a look at smoke alarms. We'll get into that for you before midday at 2NURFM.
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0: Well, we do have a strong wind warning on the coast for today. Southerlies up to 25 knots and pushing 30 knots offshore throughout the afternoon and evening as well. Seas 1.5 to 2.5 metres. We have a swell from the south between 2 and 3 metres, backed up by a 1.5 metre swell out of the east. And that high tide has just hit in the last few moments, around 1.4 metres. A low tide on the way at 6 tonight. Some showers along the coastal fringe for the next few days, right across the weekend as well. Tops of 20 degrees for the coast and also the Hunter Valley. Right now by the lake at Spears Point, we have made our way to 17 degrees. 16 degrees for you right now at Kitchener. 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

0: Good times, great music at 2NURFM 103.7. Well, we normally catch up with this young fellow on a Friday because, you know, you're doing a lot of those projects around the home. It sails into the weekend for us, but because we've got something special tomorrow, we're bringing some of our Friday friends in for today. Now, Tradie Timbo, but I've thrown you off course as well because you probably, you, when you come in here, you leave here, you think, oh, it's the weekend, I can just tune out. But now you've got a whole river of work waiting for you over the next couple of days now.
1: Yeah, you've really thrown me out here, Mark. It's it's definitely not Poets Day today. That's for sure.
0: Definitely not. Now, in the meanwhile, with our tradie tips this week, we need some safety in and around smoke alarms. And before we get into the different types, I'm going to just highlight, they're going to put this one up the front of the bus. As you said, 10 years is probably when we should be looking to replace them. I think mine is as old as I am.
1: Yeah, well, if that's the case, it's definitely time for a replacement, and you're not a dinosaur either. So, yeah, you get about 10 years out of them. That's the sensor starts to degrade, and it also, you know, like they just become less sensitive to what they're supposed to be doing or not work at all, which is obviously not what you want in the case of an emergency. And unfortunately, we saw a pretty big emergency in Mayfield through the week. So, it's probably if you haven't done any maintenance, it's most likely time to start thinking about it, if not acting upon it.
0: All right. So we'll come back to some of the maintenance, the DIY stuff in a little bit. But firstly, take us through the couple of different types because we might look at it and think, well, that's that little thing in the roof. But as with a lot of these things, oils ain't oils.
1: Yeah, so there's two different types. There's photoelectric and there's ionisation. And the photoelectric are more highly effective at detecting sort of smouldering fires, where your ionisation, it responds faster to flaming fires. So obviously you wouldn't put an ionisation in your kitchen if you've got gas or even. Like a fireplace or anything like that. The other important part is location. You obviously want it near your bedrooms, and you want it to be interconnected. So if you haven't had any smoke alarms done probably within maybe the last 10 years, it's probably time to have a good look at it and just go, you know, do these talk to the upstairs, to the downstairs, and then also, or if you're not in a multi-level dwelling, you know, is the one that's, you know, closest to the lounge room, sort of kitchen, sort of in those living areas, is that talking to my bedroom one? Because you don't want the one in the bedroom, or sorry, out in the living area, chirping all night, and then you've, you know, completely missed the alarm.
0: Yeah, all so right. As with anything that's involved with property, location, I guess. So some of the maintenance, Timo, what are some of the things that we should be looking at and how regularly should we be opening them up and, you know, just giving them the once over?
1: Yeah, so they do talk about a great time is when you're changing your clocks for daylight savings. That's probably the best and easiest way to, you know, mentally calculate when to maintain them. I like to personally go with a 9-volt battery backup with a 240-volt operating system. The reason for that is you actually have to maintain them. So that would mean just popping them off the ceiling, having a look at their, you know, installation date or even their destroy date, depending on the type of smoke alarm it is. So make sure it's in date and then replacing that battery. Whilst you're replacing it, a good little maintenance tip, hit them with a vacuum. So like just, you know, get some of those bugs and maybe some dust that's creeped in there over its time. Just hit them with a nice little vac and, you know, pull that stuff out so those sensors are nice and clean and they'll operate when they need to.
0: I'm just thinking, imagine you're a bug thinking, I'll just climb in here. This is a nice sort of a safe space. It's out of the elements and I can just hope for some other food to crawl by. Next minute, you've done some cooking. The spark alarm goes off. I mean, how loud is the poor bug's life going to be?
1: Look, they'll probably get absolutely rattled.
0: You'd think so.
1: By 85 decibels or above. But yeah, they can actually get stuck in your sensors. So that's why I like to go the 9-volt because sometimes they do get stuck in the sensors. So how do you stop a smoke alarm without taking it off the ceiling and pulling the battery out? If it's got a 10-year lithium-ion battery, I mean, it's not going to work after 10 years because technically the battery will die. But then also, like, you can't actually stop them. So that's why I like to say it's great to go with the 9-volt because you have to maintain it. So you do have the opportunity to be able to, like, you know, get that bug out of home and start again.
0: The bugs, the dust and everything else. A nice little job for the weekend. If we have not done it a couple of weeks ago with Daylight Saving, Timbo, we'll let you go and have, well, I suppose not really a long weekend, but nevertheless, we'll catch you in a fortnight. I appreciate it.
1: No dramas at all, Mark. I'll see what the boss will let me have Friday off so I can have a long weekend.
0: We'll see if he does. All right, there's our tradie Timbo with some tips around smoke alarms. A couple of things to keep in mind there. At 2NURFM 103.7.
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Good times and great music at 2NURFM 103.7. That's just almost the run-up to midday for us there. A reminder, tomorrow we have something special for you. Amanda will actually be on air between 9 and midday, and she is out and about broadcasting live from the Hunter Valley Outdoor Show. She'll be taking a look through camping, caravanning, adventure and outdoor living, and chatting to some of the people at the fair. So it should be a great 3 hours tomorrow from 9 o'clock. In the meanwhile, Maddie McNeil on our national news update. Ollie Golden with your Hunter headlines at 12.05. 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
1: In this bulletin, modest financial help for businesses hit by a highway closure, a man charged over a theft in the aftermath of the Bondi terror attack, and the items which sparked an airport security scare. It's midday. Good afternoon. I'm Josh Bryant. Australia's unemployment rate has increased over the past month with the loss of 19,000 jobs. Federal politics editor Michael Packey.
2: The latest data from the Bureau of Statistics shows unemployment has increased by 0.2% in April and now sits at 4.5%. The numbers reveal the loss of 11,000 full-time jobs and 8,000 part-time positions over the past month. The number of people actively looking for a role is down, meaning they're worried they won't land a position. The data shows the unemployment rate is steady in Victoria, down slightly in Western Australia, and up in every other jurisdiction. The Reserve Bank will have to take the result into account when considering its next interest rate move. Michael Packey reporting.
1: A new support package is being rolled out to help Central West and Blue Mountains small businesses hit hard by the closure of the Great Western Highway. $3.5 million worth of grants will be made available while the repair work is carried out at Victoria Pass. The Small Business Minister, Janelle Saffins, told Mark Levy it is modest, but it's a start.
3: To start with, in Mount Victoria, Hartley, Little Hartley and Hartley Vale, they're assessed as the most significantly impacted. And their $10,000 grants, up to $10,000. And then there were three councils who got $15,000 each.
1: A photographer is facing court charged with stealing camera equipment from a victim of the Bondi terror attack. Dusty Fitzpatrick explains.
4: Officers investigating the massacre found the camera gear of one of the victims had been stolen in the aftermath. Photographer Peter Maher was capturing celebrations at the Hanukkah by the Sea event when he was shot dead in the violence. Police will allege another photographer at the same event picked up Mr. Maher's equipment before pawning it days later. It's understood the camera's SD card was recovered from the 35-year-old accused's home when it was searched. He's been charged with stealing, weapons and drug offences and granted bail to face court again next month. Dusty Fitzpatrick, Sydney.
1: The Australian government is joining other nations in condemning the actions of Israel's National Security Minister in taunting activists detained on an aid flotilla. More than 400 pro-Palestine activists, including 11 Australians, have been detained after they tried to breach Israel's blockade of Gaza. Israel's ambassador to Australia will be hauled before the Department of Foreign Affairs and Trade. The opposition claims the federal government needs to wheel out Paul Keating because it's struggling to sell its budget measures. The former Prime Minister claims only rich people are complaining about the proposed changes to capital gains. The 50% tax discount will be scrapped and linked to inflation. National Senator Bridget McKenzie's told Nine it's bad policy that very few people are on board with.
5: You know something's wrong, Carl, when you have to wheel out Paul Keating to stick up for your budget. I mean, a lot's changed, Mr. Keating, in the quarter of a century since you're in charge of the Treasury benches. And one of those is it's not just the wealthy that have been buying shares, investing in Bitcoin.
1: A laser hair removal device and a hot chocolate container have been identified as the cause of a significant security scare at a Victorian airport. Madeleine Burke explains.
6: Passengers were locked out of the Avalon terminal after a suspicious item was found at the security screening around 6 this morning. The person with the luggage was being uncooperative, with staff calling police, who deployed the bomb squad to the terminal to conduct a safety check. The area was cordoned off for hours, sparking flight delays and a cancellation. Police have now revealed the suspicious item has been cleared. Madeleine Burke, Melbourne.
1: Medical experts say there's no definite link between motor neurone disease and contact sport after the shock diagnosis for an NRL star. Rabbitohs forward Jai Arrows announced his immediate retirement at the age of 30 and is vowing to fight after an MND diagnosis. Motor Neurone Disease New South Wales Chief Executive Liam O'Meara says it's still unclear what causes the disease in a lot of cases.
7: We still don't know how or why this disease comes about. There's a very small proportion of people who have this that is familial gene. The majority of the time it is sporadic, so we just don't know.
1: The US government has now indicted former Cuban President Raul Castro on charges of conspiracy to kill American nationals. The charges relate to an incident in 1996 where Cuban jets shot down two civilian planes, killing four people. The US President Donald Trump saying many will be welcoming the move.
0: People have suffered very big, very, very at levels that few people would understand, and I think the Cuban population of Miami and certainly beyond Miami, people that came there that were decimated, whose families were ruined.
1: Also making news, the Weather Bureau is forecasting an unusually warm winter across Australia. They've released their long-term forecast for the season, also predicting below average rain in much of the country. In finance, the All Ords trading up 147 points at 88.64. One Australian dollar buying 71.3 US cents.
8: Good afternoon, I'm Ollie Goldner from the Hunter Newsroom. Police are remaining tight-lipped about an excavation operation underway at an Edgeworth property. Forensic officers and archaeologists have been using an excavator to dig up the backyard of the home since Monday. It's believed they are looking for the potential remains of missing teenager Gordana Katevsky. The then 16-year-old was last seen being forced into a vehicle on Powell Street at Charlestown on November 24, 1994. The latest development comes 2 weeks after police announced they'd searched homes at Edgeworth and West Wallsend, taking items for forensic testing. It's understood the current occupants of the Edgeworth home are not implicated in Gordana's disappearance. Locally made AI-powered drones are set to make farmers' lives easier when tackling weeds. Madawi company Verisee's CropSight drones use aerial imaging to help accurately map weeds and give farmers comprehensive management plans. The project is set to boost productivity, reduce herbicide usage, and build export capacity. Industry Minister Tim Ayres says they've invested $2.2 million to boost the company's workforce.
9: Manufacturing jobs are not in the central business districts of our big cities. They are job opportunities in country towns and in regional Australia. We're putting our shoulder behind the wheel, behind a future made in Australia, because it's about making Australia stronger and delivering good job opportunities in regions like the Hunter.
8: Energy Minister Penny Sharp hopes the Hunter will benefit from New South Wales' biggest renewable energy tender in the state's history. Tender 8 and 9 of the long-term energy service tender program have been released, paving the way for the state to reach 90% of its renewable energy targets by 2030. Previously, AGL's Tomago and Liddell battery projects and Arc Energy's Bowman's Creek wind farm battery energy storage system have been funded under the program. Penny Sharp says there's a possibility more local projects will receive funding.
10: It's an open process, and we have lots of interest because the roadmap is very clear in New South Wales. New South Wales is considered one of the best states to invest in renewable energy. So we know that we've got lots of interest, and I hope that there'll be projects from all over the state. But of course, we're always looking for ones in the Hunter.
8: Meanwhile, a major milestone has been hit in the Hunter Central Coast Renewable Energy Zone. The first stage of the project is complete, allowing for renewable energy projects to connect to the grid. It's provided an additional 350 megawatts of energy capacity to the region through the installation of new fibre optic cabling across the Hunter. Energy Co Chief Executive Hannah McCaughey says the second stage of the project will be complete by 2028.
11: We think it's great that we can build on the Hunter's existing legacy infrastructure to build the new infrastructure for a new renewable future for the Hunter, and I'm really excited to see this project come to life and build more jobs in the Hunter area.
8: A new Nova Trials facility in Charlestown has increased access to innovative medical treatments across the Hunter. The facility will boost the region's healthcare capacity by exploring treatments in both early and late stages for various diseases such as cancer. Nova Trials CEO Amanda Kuglenberg says it will bring in a range of career opportunities in clinical trials.
12: Nova Trials, there are a range of opportunities and career pathways in clinical trials, and by having a purpose-built facility, it offers both scientists, nurses, clinical investigators the opportunity to be able to branch out into clinical trials.
8: The Property Council of Australia has rolled out a career program looking to bring more local women into the property industry. Speaking to nearly 100 high school girls this morning, Hunter Minister Yasmin Catley encouraged them to look at a potential career in construction infrastructure or property management. She says the program is building a skilled local workforce and opening up career opportunities for girls across the Hunter.
13: Some of these industries they've never even heard of or seen before. So it gives them the opportunity to ask questions and to really find out if it's a pathway that they may take. So it's all about ensuring that we have the skills and the workforce and the people to deliver projects across the Hunter in years and decades to come.
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8: The Matildas are gearing up for the first of two friendlies against Mexico at McDonald Jones Stadium on June 6. Newcastle's Emily Van Egmond and Claire Wheeler have been named in the squad. Coach Joe Montemuro says the matches are an important training and preparation opportunity for top flight international competition.
15: Basically in World Cup preparation mode, so it's a really important start for us going forward.
8: Another sibling could be signing on with the Newcastle Knights from next year. 17-year-old Baxter Best is reportedly in talks with the club, although there are other clubs chasing his signature. The talented outside back is the younger brother of Bradman Best. And the Newcastle Jets are tipped to clean up at tonight's A-League Awards. The Premiers are in running for Young Player of the Year, Coach of the Year, Goal of the Year and Save of the Year. And now you're up to date with the latest 2NURFM Hunter News.
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19: Partly cloudy conditions for the second half of the day. There's some shower activity hovering around the coastal fringe at the moment. Medium chance of rain elsewhere. Pretty much more of the same for Friday, Saturday and Sunday with a strong wind warning today for the coast. Tops of 20 to 21 expected across the region, down to between 8 and 12 overnight, with another hour of good times and great music on the way at 2NURFM 103.7.

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1: It's 1 o'clock. Good afternoon. I'm Madeline McNeil. A $3.5 million support package will be rolled out to small businesses hit hard by the closure of the Great Western Highway at Victoria Pass, but business owners aren't impressed. Eligible small businesses in the worst hit communities are able to apply for grants up to $10,000. But the owner of the lolly bug at Little Hartley, Sharon Toffler, says that's a week's wages and she's already let go of all her casual staff.
2: We've kept the six full-time on in anticipation of some sort of timeline. 10 weeks of full wages with, such a downturn in takings, and we can't keep it up.
1: New data shows 19,000 people have lost their job over the past month. Australia's unemployment rate has climbed 0.2% in April to sit at 4.5%. The jobless rate was up in most states, steady in Victoria, and down slightly in Western Australia. Opposition leader Angus Taylor says he will fight Labor's tax changes all the way to the next federal election. Reform to capital gains and negative gearing is expected to pass Parliament next month with help from the Greens. Small business owners argue the changes will hurt investment. Mr Taylor says the Coalition will scrap the taxes if it wins the election in 2028.
3: We will axe Labor's toxic taxes. We're going to fight them every day till they arrive in the Parliament. And if, unfortunately, if it is the case that these bills get through, we'll fight them all the way through to the next election.
1: A three-year court battle between Australia's eSafety Commissioner and Elon Musk's X-Corp is finally over. The social media platform has admitted to failing to comply with an order to provide details about its child protection measures. X-Corp has 45 days to pay a $650,000 fine, along with $100,000 to cover the Commissioner's legal fees. A dedicated migrant workers centre is being opened in New South Wales. It's aimed at protecting at-risk workers from underpayment, unsafe conditions and exploitation. Work, Health and Safety Minister Sophie Kotsis says all workers deserve to be treated with respect.
4: This of course, centre will be open to everyone, making sure that there's awareness, there's particularly work, health and safety as well.
1: Also making news, a man has been extradited from WA to face court over alleged domestic violence offences in Sydney's west. And experts are warning beachgoers across Sydney to expect an increase in shark activity along the coast. Recent rain and warmer weather may create the perfect conditions in some popular areas. In finance, the All Ords is up 146 points at 88.63, one Australian dollar buying 71.08 US cents.
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5: Good afternoon. The Blues have wrapped up their second training session in State of Origin camp ahead of Game 1 next week. Centre Stephen Crichton taking part after sitting out yesterday's run. A shortened round 12 of the NRL kicks off tonight in the nation's capital with the Raiders hosting the Dolphins. Strike centre Herbie Farmworth, a late scratching for the Dolphins. Sydney FC will fly out for Auckland this afternoon ahead of Saturday's A-League Men's Grand Final. A boost for Australia's men's and women's sevens teams. Jaden Blake and Demi Kenner will return from injury for the final two rounds. Aston Villa's won the Europa League title with a 3-0 win over Freiburg in Istanbul. It's Villa's first major trophy in 30 years. And the Thunder is leading the Spurs 118-113 late in Game 2 of the NBA's Western Conference Finals. That's sport. I'm Adam Hawes.
1: It's 1:04. That's the latest news and sport.
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11: Afternoon, partly cloudy, a very high chance of showers along the coast for the rest of the day, medium chance elsewhere. So keep that brolly handy if you're heading out. Overnight temperatures falling to between 8 for the valley and 14 for the coast. There is a strong wind warning for the Hunter Coast and large and powerful surf conditions for the rest of the week. Tomorrow, Friday, cloudy and pretty much cut and paste from today. Temps reaching between 15 and 20. Right now, it's 14 at Dungog, 16 at Katara Heights and 18 at Currumbong. It's good to be with you this afternoon. Lyndall Doolan here till 4. Plenty of great music still to come. 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

0: times and great music to NURFM 103.7. Jenny Morris, You I Know. It's 14 past one. Now, if the cost of living's been biting lately, you're not alone. And Aussies are finding all sorts of ways to stretch the budget. So if you're feeling the pinch, here's some creative ideas on how to save a buck. One of the trends at the moment is the return to bulk buying whole animals. 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

0: 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It's 29 past one. Lyndall Doolin sharing the music with you this afternoon. It's lovely to have you along. Now, here's a great event you might like to be part of tomorrow. 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Amanda will be chatting with special guests about everything that makes the great outdoors great, from camping and caravanning to adventure and outdoor living. 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

0: 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Michael Jackson, The Way You Make Me Feel. It's a quarter to two. Now, if you're looking for something colourful to brighten your week and you love orchids, this event could be for you. 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My Nana had the most beautiful collection and I'm trying hard with them now. I might have to head on over and get some tips later. 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
1: It's 2 o'clock. Good afternoon. I'm Madeline McNeil. The federal government says the latest rise in unemployment was expected in light of global challenges. Australia's jobless rate climbed 0.2% in April to sit at 4.5%. It means 19,000 people have become unemployed over the past month, but Treasurer Jim Chalmers claims the economy remains resilient amid a volatile global environment.
2: Our labour market remains a very considerable source of strength when you consider what's coming at us from around the world. So to have unemployment in the mid-fours, in the context of all of this global economic volatility, in the context of interest rate rises playing out in our economy.
1: A bus driver and four school children are being assessed for injuries after a crash in Sydney's west. The driver had to be freed from the vehicle by fire and rescue crews at Erskine Park. It's understood some of the children suffered minor injuries. Councils across the Blue Mountains and Central West will receive up to $15,000 to strengthen their visitor economies as part of a funding package to help communities affected by the partial closure of the Great Western Highway. Eligible small businesses in some of the worst hit areas will be able to apply for grants of up to $10,000. A man's been extradited from WA to face court over alleged domestic violence offences in Sydney's west. The 34-year-old is accused of damaging a woman's laptop and threatening to damage her work truck in November, as well as assaulting her on several occasions at a home in Maryland's west. New research suggests vaping education campaigns are missing critical opportunities to drive behavioural change. Experts say future campaigns need to include clear, actionable advice on how to refuse a vape and manage cravings. University of Queensland Dr. Tianzi Sun says almost half of the current campaigns offer vague or no guidance.
3: A lot of them didn't have clear behavioural guidance on what young people and adults can actually do. So, for example, if a young person was being offered a vape, what are some direct actionable things that they can do to say no? Or if someone is currently addicted to vaping, what are some things that they can do instead of vaping?
1: A leading superannuation fund is facing legal action from the corporate regulator over claims it mismanaged its members' investment options. ASIC alleges equity trustees allowed members to invest in the defective First Guardian Master Fund, despite evidence showing it was illiquid. Also making news, Israel's ambassador to Australia will be called in before the Department of Foreign Affairs after a group of flotilla activists were taunted by the Israeli National Security Minister while being detained. In finance, the All Ords is up 133 points at 88.50, one Australian dollar buying 71.18 US cents.
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4: Stephen Crichton has eased any concerns over his fitness for next week's State of Origin Series opener. The Blues centre taking part in training on the Central Coast after sitting out yesterday's session due to an ongoing shoulder injury. Queensland veteran Harry Grant won't stand in the way of debutant lock Max Plath being deployed at hooker next week. Grant says he could move aside to give the versatile Dolphin a run at nine, even though he's keen to play the full 80.
5: If that's what's needed of me, but we've got a pretty versatile team and I think that's the way you need to be in Origin. You don't really know what's around the corner with the game, and I think you look at our side, there's plenty of versatility there that can cover a number of positions.
4: Adelaide has overlooked veteran forward Taylor Walker for tonight's AFL clash with Hawthorn, and the Thunder has squared its NBA Western Conference final series with the Spurs at 1-1. That's sport, I'm Adam Hawes.
1: It's 2:04, that's the latest news and sport.
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10: Good afternoon. Partly cloudy with a high chance of showers along the coast. Elsewhere, there's still a medium chance you might catch a shower or two. Overnight temperatures dropping between 8 and 14 degrees. Looking ahead, there's not a lot of change on the way. We can expect more showers over the next few days and temperatures sitting between 15 and 20. There is a strong wind warning for the Hunter Coast and large and powerful surf conditions for the rest of the week. Right now, it's 18 at Abermain, 17 at Kooragang and 17 at Marmong Point as well. You're spending the afternoon with Lyndall Doolan right through till 4 o'clock. I do hope your day's going well. 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

0: Good times and great music to NURFM 103.7 Eagles, The Long Run. It's 14 past two. Now today is International Tea Day, and there's nothing quite like a good cup of tea, especially around this time of the afternoon. So while you're enjoying your choice of, I don't know, English breakfast, Darjeeling, matcha, or maybe a herbal tea, this is a chance to think about the people behind every cup, the workers who grow and harvest tea around the world. And tea was discovered as a beverage as far back as 2737 BC. Now that's amazing. Today, tea is one of the world's most important cash crops, supporting an estimated 13 million people directly in tea production and 65 million people in livelihoods across more than 35 countries, with small farmholders now responsible for around 60% of global tea output. While tea brings comfort to so many of us, many workers in the industry still face tough conditions. So today's not just about enjoying your favourite brew, it's about raising awareness and supporting companies that look after their workers fairly. So this afternoon, maybe try a different blend, learn where your tea comes from, or choose a new brand that supports fair trade. Enjoy your cuppa while you're listening to Kev Kellaway's On This Day.
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7: Born on this day, American jazz musician Fats Waller.
8: Canadian-born American actor Raymond Burr. Australian motoring journalist and rally driver Evan Green. Former Australian Prime Minister Malcolm Fraser. Latvian-born Australian Olympic swimmer John Conrads. Australian golfer David Graham. The American actor who starred in TV's The A-Team, Lawrence Turo. We know him as Mr. T.
9: If you're great, people will know it. You don't have to tell them anything. Just like I don't have to tell you. Understand?
8: The Australian actress who played Jo Loveday in TV's A Country Practice, Josephine Mitchell. And the Australian lead singer with Jojo Zepp and the Falcons and the Black Sorrows, Joe Camilleri.
10: Oh, baby, you.
8: Historically, May 21, 1471, King Henry VI of England was murdered in the Tower of London and Edward IV resumes the throne. 1541, Spanish explorer Hernando de Soto discovers and names the Mississippi River south of what is now Memphis. 1904, soccer's international governing body, FIFA, is established in Paris. 1927, American aviator Charles Lindbergh reached Paris to become the first to fly solo across the Atlantic Ocean. Exactly 5 years to the day in 1932, Amelia Earhart became the first woman to accomplish the feat, landing in Ireland. 1969, Sirhan Sirhan is sentenced to death for the murder of US presidential candidate Robert Kennedy in 1968. The sentence was changed to life imprisonment. 1977, Advance Australia Fair wins an Australia-wide opinion poll to become our national anthem. 1982, British troops attack the Argentine-held Falkland Islands. The HMS Ardent is sunk with the loss of 22 lives. 1987, record company Distronics of Melbourne released John Farnham's Whispering Jack on CD, Australia's first locally produced compact disc. 1991, Indian Prime Minister Rajiv Gandhi was assassinated when a bomb planted in a bouquet of flowers exploded. He was 46. 1999, 9 bodies were discovered by police in a disused bank vault in Snowtown, South Australia. The victims were those of Australia's worst ever serial killings.
4: The people of Snowtown are also Bunting and Wagner's victims. The name of their small rural community will forever be synonymous with Australia's worst serial killings.
8: 2000, British romance novelist Barbara Cartland died at the age of 98. The same day, British actor John Gielgud died, aged 96.
7: 2022, Anthony Albanese was elected Prime Minister, defeating Liberal leader Scott Morrison.
10: The Australian people have voted for change.
8: And finally, born today, May 20.

You know that feeling. 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

0: Newcastle and the Hunters, 2NURFM 103.7. Jim Diamond, I should have known better. It's 2:30. Lyndall Doolan with you. Thanks for sharing your afternoon with me. It's lovely to have your company. Just a quick reminder for you now, if you haven't logged in your tips yet for this week's round of 2NURFM's footy tipping competition, now's the time. 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Not sure who to pick this week? Stephen Reid has you covered with his latest tips every Thursday during the Todd Sargeant Breakfast Show and again on the Kev Kellaway Drive Show. 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

0: 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One of my favourites, U2, Sweetest Thing. 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
1: It's 3 o'clock. Good afternoon, I'm Madeline McNeil. Five high school students have been taken to hospital after a bus left the road and crashed into a tree in Sydney's west. 41 Year 11 and 12 students were on board when the bus crashed at Erskine Park. They had to be freed by emergency services, along with the driver and a teacher. The driver has been taken to hospital for further treatment and mandatory testing. The state's small business minister admits a relief package for those affected by the Great Western Highway closure is modest. $3.5 million worth of grants will be made available while the repair work is carried out at Victoria Pass. Minister Janelle Saffin says she understands not everyone will be happy with what's been revealed so far.
2: When there's a disruption or disaster, I know it's never enough. I live in an area where we got support, but it was never enough. It can never be enough. I know that.
1: Australia's unemployment rate has increased by 0.2% over the past month and now sits at 4.5%. The Bureau of Statistics says 19,000 jobs were lost in April. Analysts say the result means the Reserve Bank may have to reconsider whether it can raise interest rates again when the board meets next month. The opposition says it would stop the sale of historic defence sites in Sydney, Melbourne and Brisbane. The federal government's planning to sell Victoria Barracks for about $2 billion as part of a divestment of 67 properties. The government argues the properties are underutilised and cost the taxpayer millions in upkeep. But Liberal Senator James Patterson has told Michael McLaren the decision is misguided.
3: We would not sell it if we were in government, and we will fight it. We think it is wrong on so many different levels. You know, one of the other concerns I have, Michael, is that do we really want to banish the Australian Defence Force from our capital cities, to put the ADF out of sight and out of mind for most Australians, as if it is something removed from them and their concerns?
1: Elon Musk's X Corp has been fined $650,000 after admitting to failing to comply with an order from Australia's eSafety Commissioner to reveal information about its child protection measures. The federal court has also ordered the social media company to pay $100,000 to cover the commissioner's legal fees. Also making news, a man has been charged with stealing and selling off camera equipment owned by one of the Bondi Beach terror attack victims. And the City of Sydney believes the state government's draft e-bike reforms will leave councils footing the bill for designated parking areas. Council says the onus should be on share bike operators to pay for docking-style infrastructure. In finance, the All Ords is trading up 139 points at 88.56. One Australian dollar is buying 71.27 US cents.
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4: Blues forward Victor Radley says he won't be giving his Roosters teammate Sam Walker any special attention in State of Origin 1 next Wednesday. The Roosters duo have been named a debut for New South Wales and Queensland respectively. Radley says the Maroons halfback will be getting plenty of traffic come his way.
5: I don't think I'll be running him too much. He's got someone else to deal with, no doubt. So same as every single other time he plays, he's going to have back rows running him, so he'll be ready for it, no doubt.
4: Rugby Australia has re-signed Wallabies and Queensland Reds fly half Tom Lynah through to the end of next year. English cricket legend Darren Goff has slammed the appointment of Aussie Marcus North as England's new chief selector. And more fallout from Spygate at English football. Southampton's appeal against being thrown out of the championship playoff final has been rejected. While in tennis, Alex de Minaur has progressed to the quarterfinals at the Hamburg Open. That's sport. I'm Adam Hawes.
1: It's 3:04. That's the latest news and sport.
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9: Good afternoon. Taking a look at the radar, quite a bit of activity, like shower activity along the coast. Medium chance elsewhere, so keep that umbrella handy. It's getting cool overnight. We can expect between 8 for the valley and 14 for the coast. Tomorrow and the weekend, very similar to today. Temps reaching between 15 and 20. There is a strong wind warning for the Hunter Coast and large and powerful surf conditions for the rest of the week. Right now it's 17 at Cahiba, 18 at Tomago. And some traffic information for you as well. Traffic is affected in both directions on the New England Highway at East Maitland. The streets are King Street, William Street and Melbourne Street. Traffic on those streets heading towards the highway is blocked. There's nothing live traffic yet at this stage. So if you know what's happening, if you can contact us here on 49216 216 if it's safe for you to do so. Otherwise, we will keep an eye on live traffic for you. Lyndall Doolan with you this afternoon. More great music on the way. 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

0: Good times and great music to NURFM 103.7. Laura Branigan, Spanish Eddie. Now, I was reading an article the other day about fatbergs. Now, I've heard of icebergs, but not fatbergs. Well, apparently everyone is putting stuff down the sink that's creating a big build-up of organic matter, fatbergs, and it's clogging up all the pipes, creating a multi-million dollar problem. Common household items like milk, oils, coffee grounds, food scraps, pasta sauce. Are you guilty? I know I have been. Many people don't think twice about pouring kitchen waste down the sink. But the reality is fats, oils, greases and milk are a significant threat to our wastewater network. And the problem is the clogging can cause the release of raw and untreated sewage into the environment. Yuck. So let's all get on board and do better. It's pretty easy. Wipe off your pans and plates with a paper towel before rinsing. Always use a sink strainer and put the food scraps in the bin. And you can mix old milk with water, give it a shake and pour it on the garden. And pour any fats and oils into a container. Then when it's full, put it in the bin. My grandparents used to do this. The only things to go down the sink are water, detergent and soap. It's 16 past three.
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0: Moya, week in the presence of beauty on Newcastle and the Hunters to a new RFM 103.7. You're listening to Lyndall Doolan this afternoon. Plenty of great music still to come. But first, is it your birthday this May? To a new RFM's May birthday box is giving you and three mates the chance to head off to the Hunter Valley for a truly memorable experience. 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

0: Good times and great music to NURFM 103.7. Donna Lewis, I love you always, forever. It's a 4:15. Now, if you're after a new friend of the feathery kind, or you'd simply love to see a colourful range of beautiful birds up close, the Hunter Valley Bird Expo is on this Saturday at the Cessnock Basketball Stadium. The expo is open to the public from 9:30 till 12:30. And what a great opportunity this is to get some advice as well about birds as pets. Entry is just $3 cash, and organisers say get in early because the birds can sell out before the end of the day. For more information, head to the community events calendar at 2nurfm.com.au. Well, that's me for this afternoon. Thank you for your company. Amanda McReed in next to drive you home. And check out 2NURFM's Facebook page for Amanda's question this afternoon. So as it's National Eat More Fruit and Veggie Day, the question is, do you eat fruit and veggies on a daily basis? What's your favourite and how much would you eat per day? And you can chat to Amanda about that on Facebook. Enjoy the rest of your afternoon.
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1: It's 4 o'clock. Good afternoon. I'm Madeline McNeil. A bus driver is fighting for life after crashing into a pole and then a tree in Sydney's west. More than 40 Year 11 and 12 students were on board when the crash occurred at Erskine Park. Paramedics say 11 were taken to hospital with non-life-threatening injuries, while their teacher and classmates are shaken but unharmed. Ambulance Acting Superintendent Greg Marshall says they believe the driver suffered a medical episode.
2: A very lucky escape for everyone on board. And we're hearing that some of the students were actively involved in trying to avoid this incident occurring by assisting the driver.
1: The state's small business minister has acknowledged a $3.5 million support package for communities hit by the Great Western Highway closure is modest. Some small business owners say grants of up to $10,000 isn't enough and would only cover a week's wages for staff. The wife of a man whose camera gear was stolen soon after he was fatally shot in the Bondi terror attack has welcomed the return of the items after police arrested a man accused of taking them. The 36-year-old accused of stealing Peter Maher's equipment as the chaos of the attack unfolded and later pawning it off. The stolen goods have been returned to Peter's wife, Virginia, who says it's like being reunited with a part of her husband.
3: The last little piece of him, to have that recovered, I thought it would not be possible, but thanks to the diligence and persistence of the New South Wales Police, that final little piece of Peter is making its way home.
1: Economists say recent interest rate hikes are pushing up unemployment as people spend less and businesses stop hiring. Latest data shows Australia's unemployment rate has increased to 4.5% in April. The economy shed 19,000 jobs over the month. KPMG analyst Terry Rawnsley has told Clinton Maynard the conflict in the Middle East is playing havoc with the economy.
4: This number is probably picking up the first real shock from the Middle East. And like I said, businesses kind of just not replacing people when they were leaving, maybe halting employment, adding to the workforce because they're unsure what's going to happen with the economy, with interest rates, with fuel prices.
1: The federal government will spend just over $7 million to tackle a diphtheria outbreak across the country. 60% of cases are confined to the Northern Territory, where one person has died from the infection. The money will be mainly used to set up a vaccination program in remote NT communities. And a man has been extradited from Western Australia to face court, charged with domestic violence offences in Sydney's west. In finance, just before the close, the All Ords is up 121 points at 88.38. One Australian dollar is buying 71.25 US cents.
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5: Nathan Cleary admits the Blues Origin camp has been rocked by Jai Arrow's shock MND diagnosis. The champion halfback says all the Blues are thinking of Arrow as he prepares for the fight of his life.
6: I think it's rocked not only our team, Queensland's team, the whole NRL, but also just everyone in general. It's like just goes to show how precious life is and you've got to make the most of it. And I just want to pass my best wishes to him and his family. It's something you don't want to see to happen to anyone.
5: Cameron Green's Knight Riders have kept their IPL finals hopes alive, beating the Mumbai Indians by 4 wickets. The Aussie all-rounder scored just 4 from 8 balls, but chipped in with a handy 2 for 23 with the ball. And the Oklahoma City Thunder has squared its NBA Western Conference final series with the San Antonio Spurs at 1-1 with a 122-113 win. That's sport. I'm Adam Hawes.
1: It's 4 past 4. That's the latest news and sport.
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11: Good afternoon. It's partly cloudy with a very high chance of showers along the coastal fringe and a medium chance elsewhere. Overnight temperatures should fall to between 8 and 13 degrees. Tomorrow's looking cloudy with showers and there's a strong wind warning for the Hunter Coast with large and powerful surf conditions. So take care if you're going to go in the water or on the water. Not really recommended. Anyway, a similar story for Saturday as well. Right now it's 18 degrees at Greta, 17 at Georgetown. It's 4:06. We'll check the roads next on 2NURFM.

Starship, and nothing's going to stop us now on 2NURFM 103.7. It's 10 past four. Now, some traffic may stop you if you're on the road. Hexham is very busy. All roads to the bridge, really. New England Highway, Otaro, very busy northbound. Jesmond Interchange, westbound on Link Road, Walls End. Crossroads, Glendale. TC Frith at Five Islands roundabout Bullaroo. Westbound on Hillsborough Road, Warners Bay is quite busy, and Warners Bay Road as well. The Mandalong Road and Wye Road roundabout at Morissette is also slightly busy. Northbound on Les Darcy Drive and Newcastle Street are a little bit busy at Maitland, and the New England Highway at Singleton has some heavy traffic southbound all the way from McDougall's Hill, so expect a little bit of a delay there. Everything else is not too bad, and we've got nothing on live traffic at this stage. So if you see anything, you can give us a call, 49216. 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Here's Gordon Lightfoot.

0: Sundown. Gordon Lightfoot on Newcastle and the Hunters, 2NURFM 103.7. Hello, Amanda McCreed for the Kev Kellaway Drive Show. It's 14 past four and today is National Eat More Fruits and Vegetables Day. And if we're honest, most of us know that we should be eating more, but how much is enough? Well, according to the Heart Foundation, we should be eating around 2 serves of fruit and at least 5 serves of vegetables per day. Now, before you panic, it doesn't mean eating 5 giant bowls of salad. 1 serve could be a medium piece of fruit like an apple or a banana, or about 1/2 cup of cooked veggies, or even 1 cup of leafy greens like spinach. So across a whole day, that might be some fruit with breakfast, a bit of salad at lunch, and 2 of sides of veggies with dinner. Now, interestingly, most Aussies are doing okay with fruit, but when it comes to vegetables, we're falling short. And we get a lot of fibre and nutrients from vegetables, so that's the one we really need to focus on boosting. So if you're not hitting the mark, don't stress. You don't have to overhaul your whole diet overnight. Just adding 1 extra serve a day, like throwing some veggies into your pasta or grabbing fruit as a snack, can make a difference. For me, I'm probably 1 banana a day, some spinach with lunch, and 2 of veggies with dinner. So I need to lift my game a little bit as well. But what about you? We're asking on Facebook, what's your daily fruit and veg intake? Let us know.
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0: to a new RFM on air online and on your smartphone. ELO turned to stone. Good afternoon. If you've just tuned in, it's 28 past four. Amanda McCreed with you. And today we're talking about our daily fruit and veg intake for National Eat More Fruit and Vegetables Day. Now, we all know fruit and veg are supposed to be good for us, and that's because they're packed with vitamins, minerals, fibre and antioxidants that help keep our bodies running properly. And eating enough of them can lower our risk of heart disease, stroke and some cancers, help manage weight and cholesterol, and even support our immune system. So we're asking on Facebook, what does your daily dose of fruit and vegetables look like? Apparently we should be eating 2 serves of fruit and 5 serves of vegetables per day. Hi, Pat. You say no fruit and veg for me. I'm on a carnivore diet and lost 25 kilos and my energy levels are better than before and no more aches and pains. Hey, good on you, Pat. Whatever works for you, I guess. Maybe a few veggies might be good, but if it's working. Peter, you say blueberries or when the price gets too high, raspberries. My doctor says they are rich in antioxidants and that is right. That is right. Well done, Peter. And Peter, another Peter, you say 1 or 2 bananas and sometimes blueberries with yogurt in the morning. This time of year, imperial mandarins are a bonus. Veggies are usually peas, potato, carrot, 1 serve, but mushrooms, capsicum, onion and Brussels sprouts if I make bolognese. Not very adventurous. Hey, look, it's better than a lot of people. Well done, Peter. Look, if you'd like to join in the conversation, jump on our 2NU RFM Facebook page and let us know how much fruit and veg you eat on average per day.
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0: On the waters, winds are southerly at 22, 25 knots, reaching up to 30 knots offshore north of Nora Head. Seas are at 2 to 2.5 metres with a southerly swell of 2 to 3 metres. It's cloudy with a chance of showers. Low tide is at 11 to 6 this evening. Right now, it is 17 degrees at Newcastle Beach, 17 at North Arm Cove. It's 29 to 5 on 2NURFM.

Midnight Blue, Lou Graham on 2NURFM 103.7. It's 25 to 5. Just checking the roads. It's quite busy at the moment, especially westbound on Mile Road, Cardiff, and northbound on Charlestown Road, heading towards Katara South from Charlestown. That's very, very, very busy. Not sure what's going on there. Maybe it's just the usual traffic. If there's anything, let us know. Southbound on Main Road and Toronto Road at Fennel Bay, also quite busy. Westbound on Hillsborough Road, Warners Bay, and Warners Bay Road, also very busy. Pacific Highway southbound between Belmont North and Belmont, and the New England Highway at Singleton has some heavy traffic southbound from McDougall's Hill. Link Road, Walls End, Hexham, the usual, busy. That is it. There is a problem at Merriwar, far away, but on the Golden Highway at Lettybrook Road, a caravan's on fire. The highway's closed in both directions. So if you're in the area, reduce your speed and look for an alternate route. If you see anything else, give us a call, 49216216. 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

0: Wish I Was a Rich Girl. 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

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Well, there's still a fair bit of shower activity along the coastal fringe, so expect some scattered showers. More rain is on the cards for the next few days, so you won't need to water your plants. It's 8 to 5. Here's Dire Straits, Walk of Life.

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1: It's 5 o'clock. Good afternoon. I'm Madeline McNeil. One Nation has unveiled its policy to tax the gas and oil industry and return up to $13 billion to budget coffers. Producers would be taxed 10% on their exports, and the government would also take a stake in the project. The minor party believes the policy would encourage more gas extraction. One Nation leader Pauline Hanson argues her policy is fair compared to others which demand a bigger tax hike.
2: If you bring in the 25% gas, what they want on the tax, that will destroy the industry. It will destroy it. We won't have any investors in Australia if you do that.
1: Firefighters are working to contain a significant house fire in Sydney's northwest. Everyone inside managed to evacuate the home at Marsden Park. Crews are using aerial appliances to prevent the flames spreading to nearby properties. A bus driver has been taken to hospital in a critical condition after suffering a suspected medical episode and crashing in Sydney's west. More than 40 high school students and their teacher were also on board the bus when it hit a pole and then a tree at Erskine Park. Several students have been taken to hospital with non-life-threatening injuries. The federal government is being urged to pour more funding into medical research to help better treat conditions like motor neurone disease. The degenerative disease, which has no cure, is back in the spotlight following news of NRL star Jai Arrow's diagnosis. MND Australia Chief Executive Claire Sullivan has told Clinton Maynard, "Our country has some of the best MND researchers in the world, but they need financial backing."
3: It's a really competitive, hard environment for researchers, but they're making huge inroads. Interestingly, one of the biggest areas that's exploding at the moment is genomics, so the understanding of your genetics and the genetic link to predispositions to diseases like this.
1: Hundreds of registered clubs across the state can now expand their outdoor dining options without seeking development approval. The measure makes it easier for venue operators to convert unused outdoor spaces such as rooftops, car parks and town halls for patron use. Public Spaces Minister Paul Scully says the change applies to all venues on Crown land.
4: Like your local bolo, RSL Surf Club, more able to make use of their outdoor space with outdoor dining declared as exempt development.
1: Also making news, the state government's unveiled a $3.5 million support package for councils and small businesses affected by the closure of the Great Western Highway at Victoria Pass. And Elon Musk's ex-corp's been fined $650,000 after admitting to failing to comply with an order from Australia's eSafety Commissioner to reveal information about its child protection measures. In finance, the All Ords closed up 123 points, one Australian dollar buying 71 US cents.
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5: Queensland will have added motivation for the State of Origin series. There's reports former Maroon Jai Arrow will be invited to be part of their camp following his heartbreaking MND diagnosis. The high-flying Swans are gearing up for their biggest challenge of the AFL season. On a seven-game winning streak, Sydney confronts the third-place Cats in Geelong on Saturday afternoon. Swans coach Dean Cox is ready for a tough battle.
6: It's one of the biggest games that you can play. You know, their record at home, the way they're playing. They're a phenomenal football club and team. And yeah, there's no greater test at the minute.
5: Aston Villa has won the Europa League title with a 3-0 win over Freiburg in Istanbul. It's Villa's first major trophy in 30 years. And the Thunder has squared its NBA Western Conference final series with the Spurs at 1-1. That's sport. I'm Adam Hawes.
1: It's 4 past 5. That's the latest news and sport.
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10: Good afternoon. It's partly cloudy with a very high chance of showers along the coastal fringe, a medium chance elsewhere. Tomorrow's looking cloudy with a high chance of showers about the Lower Hunter and a medium chance elsewhere. Same story on Saturday. Tops should reach around the 20 mark tomorrow, between 15 and 20 degrees, same as today. And right now it's 16 degrees at Tomago, 16 at Tingara Heights. It's 6 past 5 on 2NURFM 103.7.

Fleetwood Mac, Little Lies on 2NU RFM 103.7. Just checking the roads. New England Highway at Tyro is quite busy at the moment heading north. A little bit of traffic around Hexham, but not too bad. Weekly's Drive heading south at Beresfield is also busy. Northbound on Charlestown Road heading towards Katara South from Charlestown is very busy, as is coming up the hill on Park Avenue at Katara South. Southbound on Main Road and Toronto Road at Fennel Bay is quite busy, and traffic is also building westbound on Warners Bay Road at Warners Bay, southbound on Hannell Street, Wickham as well. No incidents to report. Oh, actually, apart from that one at Merry War on the Golden Highway at Letty Brook Road, there's caravan on fire, heavy traffic conditions. Road is closed, so exercise caution and follow directions if you're in the area. And right now it is 5:10 on 2NUR FM.

0: Oh, Heartlight, Neil Diamond on Good Times and Great Music 2 on URFM. It's 14 past 5, Amanda McCreed for the Kev Kellaway Drive Show. And we're talking fruit and veg today. Globally, health experts like the World Health Organization recommend at least 400 grams a day. That's roughly 5 serves of fruit and veg. While the Heart Foundation says 5 serves of veg and 2 serves of fruit will help reduce the risk of chronic illnesses. So we're asking on Facebook today, do you eat fruit and veg every day? And on average, how much do you eat? Well, Ingrid, you say lots every day. How much is lots? Ingrid, are you making the cut? I'm assuming by saying lots that you are. Annette, you say like it too, but the fruit and veg you get from the big supermarkets is awful. Okay, well, maybe you should take a leaf out of Mark Rourke's book. He always goes to the markets. He likes to get his from the farmers' markets. So maybe try that. It's probably fresh and there's probably less chemicals in there. So give that a go, Annette. Janet, you say, I have blueberries, strawberries and banana with porridge and passion fruit yogurt for breakfast. Through the week, on weekends, I have bacon and egg muffins. That's not so much fruit and vegetables. And on the rare occasions, I'll make a savoury mince with veggies. Okay, I am seeing the veggies now, but maybe a bit more veggies, Janet. And Rodney, you say, love doing fruit salad in a can with ice cream and milk. Hit it with the elderly mixer. Yum. It actually does sound very nice. And you know what? I don't think there's anything wrong with having fruit salad from a can as well. I think that counts, doesn't it? It have to, surely. I don't know. We'll look it up. I'm sure it can. Let's say it counts. Trisha, you say lots and lots. Love them. Good on you, Trisha. And Shirley, you have said, I have a salad every day. Have for about 4 years. Tomatoes, snow peas, celery, cucumber, grated carrot, chicken breast and an egg. Dinner, 4 out of 5 days. I have pumpkin, carrot, corn, fresh beans and collie and snack pear, apple. And guess what? I have put weight on. But I hope I'm a lot healthier on the inside. Well, that's the problem, you know, with certain fruits, here comes sugar. So I guess you have to pick the ones that are better for you, you know, but good on you for eating so many fruits and vegetables. That's great. Look, apparently most Aussies aren't hitting the mark with their vegetable intake. So if that sounds like you, maybe throw an extra vegetable on your plate with dinner tonight. What's your daily fruit and veg intake? That's our Facebook question. Jump online and let us know.
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0: On the water, seas are at 2 to 2.5 metres with a southerly swell of 2 to 3 metres. Winds are southerly at 20 to 25 knots, reaching up to 30 knots offshore north of Nora Head, and it's cloudy with the chance of showers. Tomorrow, we're expecting strong winds for the Hunter Coast with large and powerful surf conditions expected. Low tide tonight, 11 to 6, so coming up shortly. Right now, it's 16 degrees by the water at Elibana, 16 at Fingal Bay. It's 29 to 6. Traffic's up next on 2NURFM.

Alison Moye, Love Resurrection on 2NURFM 103.7. It's 25 to 6, just checking the roads. New England Highway, Otaro, heading north. That's quite busy at the moment. Southbound on Bridges Road from Broadmeadow to New Lambton is very busy. Westbound on Link Road, Walls End. Southbound on Lookout Road around the roadworks and John Hunter at New Lambton. That's quite busy. Also, TC Frith, the Five Islands roundabout Bullaroo, heading south. Crossroads Glendale, heading west. Westbound on Warners Bay Road at Warners Bay. Also, westbound on Park Avenue, Katara. That's quite busy heading up the hill. And southbound on Hannell Street, Wickham. Still quite busy. They will ease. There's no other incidents. Let me just check live traffic. Yeah, nothing else to report. Still a bit of traffic at Merriwar, but otherwise nothing. So that's great. Drive safe, keep your lights on, and hopefully you'll get home safely. 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Here's Linda George.

0: Marsha Hines, I've Got the Music in Me on your station 2 and URFM 103.7. It's 16 to 6. Now, taking a look at our community events calendar, this one's for the men. If you've been thinking about joining a club, Newcastle Men's Probus Club is a great way to form new friendships, be social and have fun in retirement. Their members come from a wide variety of backgrounds and there are plenty of characters to have a laugh with or to join in activities with. And apart from monthly meetings, they also enjoy various outings and lunches where partners are welcome. And visitors are always welcome to their monthly meetings on the fourth Tuesday of the month at South Leagues Club Merriweather. Their next meeting is this coming Tuesday, and their special guest speaker is Dr. Neil Forrester with the topic, What Can Science Do For You? So if you'd like to head along, you're encouraged to arrive at 9:15 for a 9:30 a.m. start. And if you'd like more details, the community events calendar at 2nurfm.com.au is the place to go. Coming up, Stephen Reed's footy tips on 2nurfm.
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7: The Raiders and the Dolphins kick off the shortened NRL Round 12 tonight. The Finns head to Canberra, having lost four key players to Origin 1, whilst the Green Machine will be without Hudson Young and Ethan Strange. The Finns were pretty hot in burning the Bunnies last week. However, they are contending with twice the Origin disruption to that of the Green Machine. Throw in the expectation of a chilly 4 degrees come kickoff. I'm reckoning on Raiders. Friday pits the Bulldogs against the Storm. The Dogs are 5 weeks without a win, although they have a real chance in this one against a Storm outfit that is refinding its mojo. However, three of the players responsible for that form renaissance in Harry Grant, Cam Munster and Trent Loiero are on Maroons duty. Something tells me Bulldogs. The Dragons host the Warriors at 5:30 to open Saturday NRL. The Big Red V is yet to score a win in 2026, although they have won three of their past four games against the Wars at Cogra. Nevertheless, I'm tipping some Shaky Isles success. Manly and the Titans follow at 7:30. Each side has lost two players to the rep game. That's about the only point of balance I can see in this one. Seagulls, the Cowboys and the Rabbitohs have Sunday all to themselves in Townsville. The sides share 14 competition points. Cows in a close one. In summary, my tips are Raiders, Bulldogs, Warriors, Seagulls and Cowboys. I'm Stephen Reed.
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9: This week, Casey takes us back to the week ending the 24th of May, 1975. That's when the countdown featured Pilots.

to NURFM, the Mamas and the Papas. Coming up next hour, we've got hits from Johnny Hates Jazz and Belinda Carlisle, and we're continuing with our Facebook question: how much daily fruit and veg do you eat? It's 8 to 6.

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1: It's 6 o'clock. Good evening, I'm Madeline McNeil. The opposition says the federal government can't ignore the spike in unemployment over the past month. New data shows 19,000 jobs have been lost in April, pushing up the unemployment rate to 4.5%. Labor claims the result was expected as the conflict in the Middle East upends the global economy. But Shadow Employment Minister Jane Hume says the problem is much deeper than the Iran conflict.
2: This is Labor's economy. Higher unemployment, high inflation, real wages going backwards, living standards declining, anemic growth, and a weak economy.
1: One Nation has announced its gas policy, which it claims will create greater value for Australian taxpayers. Under the plan, oil and gas producers would be slugged a 10% tax on their exports, and the government would also own a stake in various projects. A sovereign wealth fund would be established with the profits generated to help fund government services. Small business owners affected by the closure of the Great Western Highway say the state government's support package isn't enough. $3.5 million worth of grants are being made available to councils and small businesses to take the pressure off while repair works are carried out at Victoria Pass. Sharon Toffler owns the Lollybug at Little Hartley and says the $10,000 grant would only cover a week's wages for her remaining full-time staff members.
3: We've kept the six full-time on in anticipation of some sort of timeline. 10 weeks of full wages with, such a downturn in takings, and we can't keep it up.
1: A bus driver is fighting for life in a hospital after suffering a suspected medical episode moments before crashing into a tree in Sydney's west. 11 students from Erskine Park High School were injured in the crash. Paramedics say another 30 students and their teacher were shaken but unharmed. And almost 5,000 additional public transport services will be put on to help festival goers travel to and from Vivid. The light show starts tomorrow night and runs until June 13. Transport for New South Wales Coordinator General Howard Collins has told Clinton Maynard the drone shows at Cockle Bay will be the biggest draw card.
4: The drone shows, around about 7:30 and then 9:30, will mean that people will be bumping in and out, as we call it. But we know Darling Harbour particularly has got light rail, you've got the heavy rail, metro's there. We're going to have a 7-minute service throughout the evening.
1: In finance, the All Lords closed up 123 points at 88.40. One Australian dollar is buying 71.16 US cents.
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1: Ahead of next week's series opener, Nathan Cleary admits he's using last year's horror loss in the State of Origin decider as motivation. The Blues were blown away at home by a hungry Queensland team. Cleary says the result continues to sting.
5: Well, I think you've got to grow from it. You can't live in the past too much, but you can learn from it. And, that pain's definitely a sort of burning fire there. But, I sort of used that last year to try and just get better as a person, as a player.
1: Round 12 of the NRL kicks off tonight in Canberra with the Raiders hosting the Dolphins. The Finns are chasing a club record 4-straight win. In AFL, Hawthorn's Jack Gunston will miss tonight's clash against Adelaide in Launceston with a foot issue. And Cameron Green's Knight Riders have kept their IPL finals hopes alive, beating the Mumbai Indians by 4 wickets. It's 4 past 6. That's news and sport.
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9: We can expect some scattered showers across the evening. Overnight temperatures should fall to between 8 and 13. Tomorrow's looking cloudy with a high chance of showers about the Lower Hunter and a medium chance elsewhere. Similar story for Saturday, and Sunday is looking a bit wet at this stage as well. Right now it's 16 degrees at Charlestown, 16 at Vasey. It's 6 past 6 and it's time for a taste of the 80s with Johnny Hates Jazz on 2NURFM.

0: A lot of love, Nicolette Larson on 2NUR FM. Amanda McCreed rolling into the evening with you. It's 16 past six and it's National Eat More Fruits and Vegetables Day. Apparently only about 5% of Australian adults meet both fruit and vegetable intake recommendations, which is 2 servings of fruit and 5 servings of veg per day. So here's a tip, and you may have heard it before, eat a rainbow. Colour matters more than you think. Different coloured fruits and veggies contain different nutrients and antioxidants, so the more colours on your plate, the better. And we're asking on Facebook, what's your daily intake of fruit and veggies? And Margaret says a banana and or pear each day, includes salad, veg at lunch, and usually 6 or 7 veggies at night with whatever, mainly chicken every way possible or fish tuna. I shop the specials. Good on you, Margaret. That's a great effort. Obviously, you're in the 5% doing well. Graham says, I do 7 to 10 veg 6 days and 2 fruit per day, more when my orchid is in fruit. Oh, well, you've got an orchid. Orchard. Oh, my goodness. I meant to learn how to read. Oh, dear. Lindsay says, not as much now that I'm aging, but 2 to 3 daily when working. Don't mind a plum or two. Bananas are okay. Need to want fruit first. Yeah, I think that helps sometimes. You've got to have that craving for fruit. I'm a bit the same that way. Vegetables are a little bit easier, I think. Deb, sure do. I love most veggies and fruit. Good on you, Deb. And just do a couple more. Phil says we have fruit and veg daily. Excellent. And lastly, Alison, I must have greens every day. I feel unhealthy if I skip them. Fruit sometimes. Well done. Well done. I guess most of us could do with a lot better, though, with our fruit and veg consumption. The advice is to continue to add more veggies and fruit to your diet. Remember, eat a rainbow and also be aware that not all vegetables count equally. Starchy foods like potatoes don't always count towards 5 a day because they mainly provide carbs rather than a full range of nutrients. So the best advice is look at your portion sizes, and if you'd like more information on what to eat, go to heartfoundation.org.au.
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0: 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It's 6:30, Amanda McCreed with you. 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
0: On the waters, winds are southerly at 20 to 25 knots, reaching up to 30 knots offshore north of Nora Head. Seas are at 2 to 2.5 metres with a southerly swell of 2 to 3 metres. And it's cloudy with the chance of showers. Tomorrow's looking windy with a strong wind warning for Hunter Coast with large and powerful surf conditions. Right now it's 16 degrees at Merriweather Beach, 18 at Taylor's Beach. It's 27 to 7. Here's J-Lo on 2NURFM.

0: Crowded House. And now we're getting somewhere on air online and live with the 2NU RFM app. It's 6:45. Hey, if you're into local history, Maitland and Beyond Family History Group are hosting their third female convict seminar this Sunday from 9 to 4 at Morpeth School of Arts. The theme is With a Needle and Thread, and they'll be bringing the stories of female convicts to life. The day includes the launch of three quilts that tell the stories of women sent to live in the Maitland area, plus talks exploring the confronting realities they faced. And to wrap things up, local artisans will be demonstrating traditional crafts from the 1800s so you can get a feel for how life looked back then. If you're interested, tickets also include morning tea, lunch and afternoon tea, so it's a full day thing. To find out more, head to 2nurfm.com.au and click on our community events calendar.
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Joe South, Walk in My Shoes on 2NURFM. And if you'd like to walk in Robert Upchurch's shoes from the Tramps, tune into Vinyl Vibes with Jack Hodgins from 6 on Sunday to see interviews with Robert about life on the road, decades in the music industry, and that famous Disco Inferno track. 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
1: Good evening, I'm Jamelle Wells. Around 19,000 jobs have been lost over the past month, pushing Australia's unemployment rate to its highest level in 5 years. Federal Politics editor Michael Packie.
2: Research by the Bureau of Statistics reveals the jobless rate increased by 0.2% in April to sit at 4.5%. 11,000 full-time positions and 8,000 part-time roles have been lost over the past month. Treasurer Jim Chalmers is playing down the result, arguing the war in the Middle East has made life harder for businesses to hire.
3: The unemployment rate ticked up a bit, as we have been expecting it to do.
2: But the opposition's Jane Hume says Labor has undermined confidence.
4: The economy is stagnating. Inflation's going up and real wages and standards of living are going backwards.
2: The unemployment rate is steady in Victoria, down slightly in Western Australia and up in every other jurisdiction. Michael Packie reporting.
1: The Australian government has joined other nations to condemn Israel's National Security Minister for taunting activists detained on an aid flotilla. More than 400 pro-Palestine activists, including 11 Australians, have been detained trying to breach Israel's blockade of Gaza. Just over $7 million will be spent to tackle a diphtheria outbreak across the country. 60% of cases are confined to the Northern Territory, where one person has died. The money will mostly be used to set up a vaccination program in remote communities. The federal opposition says it would stop the sale of historic defence sites in Sydney, Melbourne and Brisbane. The government is planning to sell Sydney's Victoria Barracks for $2 billion as part of a divestment of 67 properties. It argues the properties are underutilised and cost millions in upkeep. Liberal Senator James Patterson says the decision is misguided.
5: Do we really want to banish the Australian Defence Force from our capital cities to put the ADF out of sight and out of mind for most Australians, as if it is something removed from them and their concerns?
1: A bus driver's in a critical condition after crashing into a pole and tree in Sydney's west. More than 40 students were on the bus at Erskine Park. Around 11 have been taken to hospital with non-life-threatening injuries. Ambulance Acting Superintendent Greg Marshall says the driver may have suffered a medical episode.
6: A very lucky escape for everyone on board. And we're hearing that some of the students were actively involved in trying to avoid this incident occurring by assisting the driver.
1: In finance, one Australian dollar buying around 71 US cents.
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1: Canberra Raiders are hosting the Dolphins tonight to kick off round 12 of the NRL. Nathan Cleary admits the Blues' origin camp has been rocked by Jai Arrow's motor neurone disease diagnosis. The champion halfback says the Blues are thinking of Arrow as he prepares for the fight of his life.
7: I think it's rocked not only our team, Queensland's team, the whole NRL, but also just everyone in general. It's like just goes to show how precious life is and you've got to make the most of it. And again, I just want to pass my best wishes to him and his family.
1: In AFL, Hawthorn's about to take on Adelaide in Launceston. Collingwood coach Craig McRae has hit back at suggestions the Magpies targeted the struggling Eagles for Scott Pendlebury's record-breaking match. Pendlebury is preparing for his 433rd match this Saturday at the MCG. That's news and sport.
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12: Partly cloudy with showers this evening. Overnight temperatures should fall to between 8 and 13 degrees. Tomorrow's looking cloudy with a high chance of showers about the Lower Hunter and a medium chance elsewhere. And Saturday is looking the same. There is a strong wind warning for the Hunter Coast tomorrow with large and powerful surf conditions expected. Good evening. 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

0: In Excess, Need You Tonight on 2NURFM. Hey, if you enjoy a bit of partner dancing and you love 50s rock and roll music, Club Macquarie is the place to be on a Tuesday night. 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

0: Shadow Dancing, Andy Gibb on air, online and live with the 2NU RFM app. Now, this is for women. 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

Honky Cat, Elton John on 2NURFM 103.7. Coming up next hour, we've got music from Savage Garden, London Beat, Donovan, Smokey, Poco, Christine Arnoux and more till 10. 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
1: Good evening, I'm Jermaine Wills. The federal government is blaming the Middle East war for the loss of 19,000 jobs in the past month. Australia's unemployment rate has climbed to 4.5%, well above market expectations. Jobs were lost across most states. Unemployment was steady in Victoria and down slightly in Western Australia. Employment Minister Amanda Rishworth says the economy, however, remains resilient.
2: Our government is working very hard to make sure that we're supporting Australians, but we're wrong to suggest we were immune from what is a global conflict having a global impact across economies right around the world.
1: One Nation believes the federal government should become a partner in oil and gas projects around the country. The Minor Party is calling for current tax arrangements to be replaced with a flat 10% levy on exports. One Nation leader Pauline Hanson says the policy would contribute up to $13 billion to budget coffers. She's told an energy conference in Adelaide it's a fairer system.
3: This will give the Australian people a consistent tax take, help preserve the industry's social licence, and provide industry with predictable costs based on production. This change will only apply to prospective projects.
1: The wife of a photographer killed in the Bondi terrorist attack is praising police for tracking down her husband's stolen camera equipment. Madeleine McNeil reports.
4: Retired police officer Peter Maher was working as a freelance photographer at the Hunnica by the Sea event when he was fatally shot along with 14 others. Police allege in the aftermath, another photographer, Danny Ridley, stole the 61-year-old's camera equipment from the scene and pawned it days later. Peter's wife, Virginia, says she didn't think she'd ever get it back.
5: Thanks to the diligence and persistence of the New South Wales Police, that final little piece of Peter is making its way home.
4: The accused will face court next month, charged with stealing, weapons and drug offences. Madeleine McNeil reporting.
1: A West Australian man has been charged with planning the sexual abuse of a child overseas. Federal police arrested the 49-year-old as he was about to board an international flight. And the Queensland Sports Minister Tim Mander has stood down from cabinet duties after electoral authorities referred him to federal police. He's accused of falsely enrolling to vote at a staffer's home while living elsewhere. In financial one Australian dollar buying around 71 US cents.
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1: The Raiders have a 6-4 first half lead over the Dolphins in their round 12 NRL clash in Canberra. Queensland has added motivation for the State of Origin series, with reports former Maroon Jai Arrow will be invited to be a part of their camp following his motor neurone disease diagnosis. In the AFL clash underway, Adelaide leads Hawthorn 26-14. The Swans are gearing up for their biggest challenge of the AFL season. On a 7-game winning streak, Sydney confronts the third-placed Cats in Geelong on Saturday. Swans coach Dean Cox is ready for a tough battle.
6: It's one of the biggest games that you can play. You know, their record at home, the way they're playing, they're a phenomenal football club and team. And yeah, there's no greater test at the minute.
1: And Aston Villa has won the Europa League title. That's news and sport.
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10: It's partly cloudy with showers this evening. Overnight temperatures should fall to between 8 and 13 degrees. Tomorrow's looking cloudy with a high chance of showers about the Lower Hunter and a medium chance elsewhere. And Saturday is looking the same. There is a strong wind warning for the Hunter Coast tomorrow with large and powerful surf conditions expected. Good evening. 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
1: Good evening, I'm Jamel Wills. The Northern Territory and federal governments have joined forces to tackle a diphtheria outbreak. There's been one death and over 200 reported cases across the country, with 60% of those in the Northern Territory. The Commonwealth will spend $7 million on a vaccination program. Health Minister Mark Butler says he wants to get on top of the outbreak.
2: The workforce stationed at the National Critical Care and Trauma Response Centre are highly experienced in health emergencies. The funding we've delivered today ensures, I think, that there will be sufficient numbers deployed to areas impacted by this outbreak to start to get this thing under control.
1: The opposition says the federal government can't ignore the spike in unemployment over the past month. Around 19,000 jobs have been lost in April, pushing the unemployment rate to 4.5%. Labor claims the result was expected as the Middle East conflict disrupts the global economy. Shadow Employment Minister Jane Hume says the problem is much deeper.
3: This is Labor's economy. Higher unemployment, high inflation, real wages going backwards, living standards declining, anemic growth, and a weak economy.
1: Queensland's Olympics minister has stood down after being referred to police. Georgina Winter reports.
4: Tim Mander was referred to the AFP over allegations he was falsely enrolled to vote at his staffer's house. It's understood he registered his details at the same suburban Brisbane address as his electorate officer, despite apparently living in taxpayer-funded accommodation at the parliamentary annex at the time. In a statement, Mr. Mander condemned Labor's attacks on his personal life, reassured no wrongdoing on his behalf, and maintained he followed the appropriate and correct processes. However, he did advise the Premier he will be standing aside while the matter is resolved. Georgina Winter, Brisbane.
1: A man extradited from Western Australia has been charged with domestic violence offences in Sydney's West. Police say the 34-year-old destroyed a laptop belonging to a woman he knows. He's also accused of assaulting and threatening her on multiple occasions in Maryland's West. A man's been charged over a pursuit at Whalen in Sydney's West. Police say they chased a car on Wednesday night after the driver failed to pull over. When the vehicle stopped, the driver ran off and jumped fences of nearby properties. And the British government has published documents on the 2001 appointment of Andrew Mountbatten-Windsor, formerly Prince Andrew, as a trade representative. The government says it's found no evidence that formal due diligence or security vetting was carried out. In finance, one Australian dollar buying around 71 US cents.
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1: In tonight's NRL clash in Canberra, the Dolphins have a 22-16 second half lead over the Raiders. In the AFL clash underway, Hawthorn leads Adelaide 47-34. Western Bulldogs have decided to take an extra cautious approach with Tim English after his recent concussion. English is no longer in concussion protocol, but will be rested for Sunday's clash with Melbourne. The Thunder has squared its NBA Western Conference final series with the Spurs at 1-1. You're up to date. That's the latest news and sport.
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8: It's partly cloudy with showers this evening. Overnight temperatures should fall to between 8 and 13 degrees. Tomorrow's looking cloudy with a high chance of showers about the Lower Hunter and a medium chance elsewhere. And Saturday is looking the same. There is a strong wind warning for the Hunter Coast tomorrow with large and powerful surf conditions expected. Good evening. 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
1: Good evening, I'm Jamel Wills. Around 19,000 jobs have been lost over the past month, pushing Australia's unemployment rate to its highest in 5 years. Federal Politics editor Michael Packie.
2: Research by the Bureau of Statistics reveals the jobless rate increased by 0.2% in April to sit at 4.5%. 11,000 full-time positions and 8,000 part-time roles have been lost over the past month. Treasurer Jim Chalmers is playing down the result, arguing the war in the Middle East has made life harder for businesses to hire.
3: The unemployment rate ticked up a bit, as we have been expecting it to do.
2: But the opposition's Jane Hume says Labor has undermined confidence.
4: The economy is stagnating, inflation's going up, and real wages and standards of living are going backwards.
2: The unemployment rate is steady in Victoria, down slightly in Western Australia, and up in every other jurisdiction. Michael Packie reporting.
1: The federal opposition says it would stop the sale of historic defence sites in Sydney, Melbourne and Brisbane. The government is planning to sell Sydney's Victoria Barracks for $2 billion as part of a divestment of 67 properties. It argues the properties are underutilised. Liberal Senator James Patterson says the decision is misguided.
5: Do we really want to banish the Australian Defence Force from our capital cities, to put the ADF out of sight and out of mind for most Australians, as if it is something removed from them and their concerns?
1: The federal and Northern Territory governments are working together to try to contain a diphtheria outbreak. There's been one death and over 200 reported cases across the country, with 60% of them in the Northern Territory. $7 million will be spent on a vaccination program. A West Australian man has been charged with planning to sexually abuse a child overseas. Jamie Smith reports.
6: Federal police say the man groomed a young girl in the Philippines online between December of 2018 and January 2019. The 49-year-old was arrested at Perth Airport on Wednesday afternoon as he was about to board an international flight. His arrest came after the AFP reviewed communications data seized in a separate investigation into the sale of exploitation material online. He's been charged with one count of grooming a child outside of Australia for sexual activity, facing a maximum penalty of 15 years in prison. Jamie Smith, Perth.
1: Police have arrested a man in Melbourne over phone threats. They say he phoned a media outlet in Sydney, stating an incident would take place in Melbourne's Bourke Street tonight. In finance, one Australian dollar buying around 71 US cents.
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1: In round 12 of the NRL, the Dolphins have had a 30-22 win over the Raiders in Canberra. The Dolphins' Jeremy Marshall-King says it was hard fought.
7: First half, thought we'd done pretty good. You know, we're making good metres and, you know, just playing how we wanted to play. And the second half was pretty poor by us. You know, we let them back in and something got to look at and go back to the drawing board.
1: In the AFL clash underway a short time ago, Hawthorn had a 65-58 lead over Adelaide. Collingwood coach Craig McRae has hit back at claims the Magpies targeted the struggling Eagles for Scott Pendlebury's record-breaking match. He's preparing for his 433rd match this Saturday at the MCG. You're up to date. That's the latest news and sport.
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11: Partly cloudy with showers this evening. Overnight temperatures should fall to between 8 and 13 degrees. Tomorrow's looking cloudy with a high chance of showers about the Lower Hunter and a medium chance elsewhere. And Saturday is looking the same. There is a strong wind warning for the Hunter Coast tomorrow with large and powerful surf conditions expected. Good evening. 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
2: It's partly cloudy with showers this evening. Overnight temperatures should fall to between 8 and 13 degrees. Tomorrow's looking cloudy with a high chance of showers about the Lower Hunter and a medium chance elsewhere. And Saturday is looking the same. There is a strong wind warning for the Hunter Coast tomorrow with large and powerful surf conditions expected. Good evening. 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
1: Hello, I'm Gabrielle Hodson. 11 Australian citizens on an aid mission to Gaza are reportedly being freed after 3 days in Israeli custody. The group says it was part of the Global Samud Flotilla aid mission to Gaza and described itself as a civilian-led initiative bringing together activists, medical professionals and humanitarian advocates. The Australians are being taken by bus to an airport in southern Israel where they'll reportedly board flights to Istanbul. Three people have been charged with murder after a man died in a fall in Sydney's northwest. Jamel Wells reports.
2: Police were called to Castle Hill on Sunday following reports a man was shouting from the balcony of a unit block. They found a seriously injured man in a garden outside the building. The 44-year-old could not be revived. Following inquiries, a 30-year-old man, 38-year-old man and a 34-year-old woman have been arrested and charged. They've been refused bail and are due to face court today. Jamel Wells reporting.
1: Police in Queensland's far north have launched an internal investigation after a woman was fatally struck by a police car. Regional Operations Deputy Commissioner John Timms says the 71-year-old died in hospital.
3: This is a really sad, sad case, and no police officer wants to come to work to do this, so we'll just have to wait and see and work through the investigation.
1: A 31-year-old of no fixed address is being interviewed by Victoria Police after a Sydney media outlet received a call about a threatening incident that would happen in Bourke Street, Melbourne tonight. Police on patrol and investigating around the CBD nominated a person of interest who was arrested at a nearby Swanston Street fast food outlet around 7:30. He was arrested with help from specialist critical incident response team officers. The Australian Medical Association says our diphtheria outbreak is a wake-up call for people to get vaccinated. WA President Kyle Hoth says the deadly illness can obstruct breathing.
4: The diphtheria vaccine works extremely well to eradicate diphtheria as a disease that spreads. So it's an easy one for us to solve with vaccination. So disappointing to have to find ourselves in this situation. But a bit of a wake-up call to us, I guess, that this is why we have these vaccine schedules and this is why we kind of make a bit of a point about keeping everybody informed.
1: And a suspected meteor has been seen above much of New South Wales. Dashcam footage appears to show it hurtling through the air before burning up in an orange explosion. It's also been seen in areas including the state's south coast, Bathurst and in Dubbo. Finance and the Aussie dollar is buying 71.4 US cents.
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1: NRL and the Undermanned Dolphins have beaten the Canberra Raiders 30-22 to claim a fourth win in a row for the first time in the Queensland club's history. Isaiah Katoa says the Dolphins adapted well.
5: I think back to last year, and obviously through the injuries that we had last year, a lot of those guys that played tonight had to step up last year, and the cliche of that next man up, just really proud of the boys.
1: Hawthorns tasted victory for the first AFL game of round 11 with a 9-point win over Adelaide, known as Kiwana, for the Doug Nicholls round. Hawk Jarman Impey has told Fox Footy he was nervous about facing a tough side.
6: But it was good. It's always a good game against Adelaide Football Club. They're a quality side and we love playing here in Tassie, and it means a lot to our mob, our people, our cultures.
1: The Hawks rise to third on the ladder, while Adelaide are eighth. And Aussie Bernick Tomic says he has no motivation bowing out of qualifying at Roland Garros. That is the latest in news and in sport.
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8: Good morning. There's a strong wind warning for the Hunter Coast today, with large and powerful surf conditions expected to be hazardous for coastal activities such as rock fishing, swimming and surfing. It should be cloudy with a high chance of showers about the lower Hunter and a medium chance elsewhere today. And tops should sit between 15 and 20 degrees. 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
1: Good morning, I'm Gabrielle Hodson. A group of 11 Australians, part of an international aid flotilla to Gaza, taken into custody by Israeli authorities on Monday, are reportedly being bused to an airport in southern Israel where they'll be flown to Istanbul. A video has emerged of Israel's National Security Minister heckling and mishandling the group. Nations, including Canada and Spain, have labelled the actions as monstrous. UK Foreign Secretary Yvonne Cooper has told the BBC they want an explanation from the Israeli embassy.
2: I mean, we see these totally disgraceful scenes in this video shared by Israeli Cabinet Minister Ben Gvir, which shows a total disrespect and violation of basic standards of human dignity in the way that people were being treated.
1: Victoria Police say there's no immediate threat to the community at this time after it's alleged a 31-year-old of no fixed address rang a Sydney media outlet about a threatening incident that would happen in Bourke Street, Melbourne tonight. Officers on patrol nominated a person of interest, arrested at a nearby Swanston Street fast food outlet around 7:30 with help from specialist officers from the critical incident response team. The man's being interviewed by police. The WA government is urging drivers to obey signals at level crossings. A truck's failed to clear a crossing in Perth's east, colliding with a train and with 100 people on board. MP Jessica Stoyakovsky says the onus is on road users.
3: Very lucky that no one was seriously injured in that crash. I would just be imploring all people who are using our road networks, especially where we have level crossings, to make sure that they listen and adhere to the lights and sirens when they go off.
1: Hundreds of early childhood educators will walk off the job after the Albanese government failed to continue funding a pay rise. Holly Edwards-Smith reports.
4: Some centres will close on July 15 with mass walk-offs set to be held across the country. More than 20,000 educators want the pay rise locked in before the billions of dollars in funding runs out in November.
5: Across the sector, educators are really angry that their work is not being recognised, and that's why they're taking, you know, the really unusual step to stop work.
1: New data indicates it's now harder to buy a new home in Brisbane than in Sydney. News Corp reports Brisbane's median apartment price is now $750,000. A 69% surge in construction costs over the last 2 years is being blamed. Finance and the Aussie dollar is buying 71.3 US cents. The Dow Jones is down 56 points and the Nasdaq's down 152.
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1: Hawthorn's risen to third on the AFL ladder after a hard-fought thriller against Adelaide, known as Kiwana, for the Doug Nicholls round. The lead changed several times, with just 1 point the difference with 2 minutes left. Jarman Impey has told Fox Footy fellow Hawk Blake Hardwick booted four incredible goals.
6: Hardwick is an absolute star, very underrated. He's so good. We want him down back and we want him up forward.
1: Canberra has suffered a 30-22 loss to the Dolphins in front of a home NRL crowd. The Raiders' Joseph Tapane says it was a frustrating loss.
7: We've got players out, they got players out, so it was a scrappy game. But yeah, we need to put some winning performances together to give them their aid and give us a chance at finals 40.
1: And an Olympic sprinter who represented Australia in Atlanta has been banned from coaching after a tribunal found he'd sexually harassed female athletes. That's the latest news in sport.
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14: Good morning. There's a strong wind warning for the Hunter Coast today, with large and powerful surf conditions expected to be hazardous for coastal activities such as rock fishing, swimming and surfing. It should be cloudy with a high chance of showers about the lower Hunter and a medium chance elsewhere today. And top should sit between 15 and 20 degrees. 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
1: Good morning, I'm Gabrielle Hodson. Foreign Minister Penny Wong has joined international condemnation after a video emerged of an Israeli politician taunting and pushing pro-Palestinian activists. 430 people in a flotilla were detained by Israeli forces on Monday, including 11 Australians. The BBC's Jeremy Bowen says Itamar Ben-Gvir has a history of violence and extremism.
2: He's also someone who has presided over the fact that, as an example, that Jewish settlers in the occupied West Bank basically can pretty much do what they want without a great deal of legal redress. Now, in a sense, that's often been the case in the past, but it's really got out of control during the time that he has been Minister of National Security, which is the man who is responsible for the police force, the paramilitary police, who are called the border police. And yeah, I mean, he's someone who takes very, very hardline positions. He believes, for example, that Palestinians should basically be booted out.
1: The 11 Australians are reportedly being flown from southern Israel to Istanbul. Three people have been charged with murder after a man died in a fall in Sydney's northwest. Police called to Castle Hill on Sunday found a seriously injured man in a garden outside a unit block. The 44-year-old couldn't be revived. A 30-year-old man, 38-year-old man, and a 34-year-old woman are due to face court in the morning. A man's recovering after a crash, trapping him in a truck with hazardous materials. Jamie Smith is in Perth.
3: Emergency services were called to the scene of a truck rollover around 7:30 on Thursday morning. The vehicle had been hauling asbestos when it collided with a car on Reed Highway, causing it to roll onto its roof and trapping the driver inside. The 57-year-old was freed by emergency crews and rushed to Royal Perth Hospital under lights and sirens. Police say the asbestos was contained and cleaned. Jamie Smith, Perth.
1: A University of Queensland study shows anti-vaping campaigns are falling short on practical guidance. Dr. Tianzi Sun says more than half portrayed e-cigarettes as equally or more harmful than cigarettes, which could make smoking appear less risky. It's something she wants to see change.
4: It would be to include more direct behavioural change guidance. That could be if you have an urge to vape, you could go and call a friend instead or take a walk. Also to be using the vaping and smoking claims really carefully to avoid those unintended consequences. And another one is to use more youth-relevant themes.
1: Finance and the Aussie dollar's buying 71.4 US cents. The Dow Jones is down 96 points and the Nasdaq's down 90.
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1: NRL and the Dolphins have had a 30-22 win over the Raiders in Canberra. The Dolphins' Jeremy Marshall-King says it was hard fought.
5: First half, thought we done pretty good. You know, we were making good metres and just playing how we wanted to play. And that second half was pretty poor by us. We let them back in and something got to look at and go back to the drawing board.
1: AFL Round 11 has kicked off with victory for Hawthorn, 10-16-75, to the Crows, 9-12-66.
6: Adelaide Crows have tried hard, but they have fallen short. Hawthorn wins. Another thriller in Launceston between Hawthorn and Adelaide. It was a match with split personalities. Adelaide dominated the first quarter, 4-2. The Hawks won the second and third.
1: And Aussie world number two tennis player Alex de Minaur is on court this hour. He'll be at the Hamburg Open facing Italian Luciano Darderi. That's the latest news and sport.
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11: Good morning. There's a strong wind warning for the Hunter Coast today, with large and powerful surf conditions expected to be hazardous for coastal activities such as rock fishing, swimming and surfing. It should be cloudy with a high chance of showers about the lower Hunter and a medium chance elsewhere today. And top should sit between 15 and 20 degrees. 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
1: Good morning, I'm Gabriel Hodson. 430 activists and aid workers, including 11 Australians, are being deported to Turkey 3 days after their flotilla was detained by Israeli troops. The group includes climate activist Violet Koko, who famously blocked the Sydney Harbour Bridge 4 years ago and Melbourne's West Gate 2 years ago. A video has since emerged of the Israeli security minister taunting people in custody. Britain's foreign minister Yvette Cooper has joined Penny Wong in condemning the MP's behaviour.
2: Ben Gavir is a cabinet minister who has been sanctioned by the UK government as a result of previous behaviour and serious issues around the West Bank. But I think this is extremely serious. The totally disgraceful scenes that we saw.
1: Audio from the BBC. A 31-year-old of no fixed address is being interviewed by Victoria Police after Channel 9 in Sydney received a call about a threatening incident that would happen in Bourke Street, Melbourne tonight. Police on patrol and investigating around the CBD nominated a person of interest who was arrested at a nearby Swanston Street fast food outlet around 7:30. He was arrested with help from specialist critical incident response team officers. Police in Melbourne's Inner East are investigating a suspicious fire in a Richmond car dealership. It's believed up to three offenders smashed their way into the Swan Street business around 11:20, using accelerant to light the fire before driving off. Two cleaners inside the premises at the time escaped injury. A 36-year-old cyclist is in the Princess Alexandra Hospital with serious injuries after a crash south of Brisbane. The bike collided with a car in Main Street, Beenleigh, around 20 to 7, and the driver is speaking with police. The AMA is urging people to remain up to date with their diphtheria vaccinations amid the worst outbreak in decades. WA President Kyle Hoth says it's normally part of the childhood vaccination schedule and boosters are required for adults every 10 years.
3: Unfortunately, we are seeing it spread through parts of the community that haven't had great vaccination rates for a while. So part of this is a legacy of not having had vaccination in childhood. But regardless, we're not seeing those numbers go up. We're seeing those numbers go down.
1: A suspected meteor has been seen above Sydney. It's also been seen in areas including the state's south coast, Bathurst and Dubbo. Finance and the Aussie dollar is buying 71.4 US cents. The Dow Jones is down 88 points and the Nasdaq's down 127.
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1: Hawthorn has tasted victory. The first AFL game of round 11 has had a 9-point win over Adelaide, known as Kiwana, for the Doug Nicholls round. Hawk Jarman Impey has told Fox Footy he was nervous about facing a tough side.
4: But it was good. It's always a good game against the Adelaide Football Club. They're a quality side and we love playing here in Tassie and it means a lot to our mob, our people, our cultures.
1: The Hawks have risen to third on the ladder. The undermanned Dolphins have secured a gritty NRL victory over the Canberra Raiders to claim a fourth win in a row for the first time in the Queensland club's history, 30-22. Isaiah Katoa says the Dolphins adapted well.
5: I think back to last year and obviously through the injuries that we had last year, a lot of those guys that played tonight had to step up last year and the cliche of that next man up, just really proud of the boys.
1: Christian Wolf's men led 22-16 at halftime, then turned up the defensive intensity to deny any attacking opportunities. And Aussie Bernard Tomic says he has no motivation bowing out of qualifying at Roland Garros. That's the latest in news and in sport.
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9: Good morning. There's a strong wind warning for the Hunter Coast today, with large and powerful surf conditions expected to be hazardous for coastal activities such as rock fishing, swimming and surfing. It should be cloudy with a high chance of showers about the lower Hunter and a medium chance elsewhere today. And top should sit between 15 and 20 degrees. 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
1: Good morning, I'm Gabrielle Hodson. A group of 11 Australians, part of an international aid flotilla to Gaza, who were taken into custody by Israeli authorities on Monday, are reportedly being flown from an airport in southern Israel to Istanbul. A video has emerged of Israel's National Security Minister heckling and mishandling the group, which includes people from 40 nations. UK Foreign Secretary Yvette Cooper has told the BBC they want an explanation from the Israeli embassy.
2: I mean, we see these totally disgraceful scenes in this video shared by Israeli Cabinet Minister Ben Gvir, which shows a total disrespect and violation of basic standards of human dignity in the way that people were being treated.
1: The 11 Australians include Coco Violet, an climate activist who held up the Sydney Harbour Bridge 4 years ago and Melbourne's Westgate Bridge 2 years ago. Three people have been charged with murder after a man died in a fall in Sydney's northwest. Jamel Wells reports.
3: Police were called to Castle Hill on Sunday following reports a man was shouting from the balcony of a unit block. They found a seriously injured man in a garden outside the building. The 44-year-old could not be revived. Following inquiries, a 30-year-old man, 38-year-old man and a 34-year-old woman have been arrested and charged. They've been refused bail and are due to face court today. Jamel Wells reporting.
1: Victoria Police say there's no immediate threat to the community after it's alleged a 31-year-old of no fixed address rang Channel 9 in Sydney about a threatening incident that would happen in Bourke Street, Melbourne overnight. Officers on patrol nominated a person of interest, arrested at a nearby Swanston Street fast food outlet around 7:30 with help from specialist officers from the Critical Incident Response Team. The man's being interviewed by police. The 57-year-old is recovering in hospital after he was trapped in a truck rollover in Perth's east. The truck had been carrying asbestos, but police say it was contained. New data indicates it's now harder to buy a new home in Brisbane than in Sydney. News Corp reports Brisbane's median apartment price is now $750,000. A 69% surge in construction costs over 2 years is being blamed. Finance and the Aussie dollar is buying 71.6 US cents. The Dow Jones is up 287 points and the Nasdaq's up 104.
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1: Canberra has suffered a 30-22 loss to the Dolphins in front of a home NRL crowd. The Raiders' Joseph Tapine says it was a frustrating loss.
4: We got players out, they got players out, so it was a scrappy game. But yeah, we need to put some winning performance together to give them their aid and give us a chance at finals 40.
1: Hawthorn has risen to third on the AFL ladder after a hard-fought thriller against Adelaide, known as Kawana for the Doug Nicholls round. The lead changed several times with just 1 point the difference with 2 minutes left. Jarman Impey has told Fox Footy fellow Hawk Blake Hardwick booted 4 incredible goals.
4: Hardwick is an absolute star, very underrated. He's so good. We want him down back and we want him up forward.
1: An Olympic sprinter who represented Australia in Atlanta has been banned from coaching after a tribunal found he'd sexually harassed female athletes. SMH The Age says Mark Ladbrook coached other Olympians, as well as at the Victorian Institute of Sport, Rugby Australia, the Gold Coast Suns and private schools in Melbourne and Queensland. That's the latest news in sport.
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8: Good morning. There's a strong wind warning for the Hunter Coast today, with large and powerful surf conditions expected to be hazardous for coastal activities such as rock fishing, swimming and surfing. It should be cloudy with a high chance of showers about the lower Hunter and a medium chance elsewhere today. And top should sit between 15 and 20 degrees. 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

traffic, tolls, trains, no thanks. Fly direct from Newcastle Airport. 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Easy, local, sorted. 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
1: Good morning, I'm Gabrielle Hodson. 430 activists and aid workers, including 11 Australians, are being deported to Turkey 3 days after their flotilla was detained by Israeli troops. The group includes climate activist Violet Koko, who famously blocked the Sydney Harbour Bridge and Melbourne's Westgate Bridge. A video has since emerged of the Israeli security minister taunting people in custody. Britain's Foreign Minister Yvette Cooper has joined Penny Wong in condemning the MP's behaviour.
2: Ben Gavir is a cabinet minister who has been sanctioned by the UK government as a result of previous behaviour and serious issues around the West Bank. But I think this is extremely serious. The totally disgraceful scenes that we saw.
1: Audio from the BBC. Three people have been charged with murder after a man died in a fall in Sydney's northwest. Police called to Castle Hill on Sunday found a seriously injured man in a garden outside a unit block. The 44-year-old couldn't be revived. A 30-year-old man, 38-year-old man and a 34-year-old woman are due to face court in the morning. Police are interviewing a 31-year-old after he rang Channel 9 in Sydney, making threats about an incident he said would happen in Bourke Street, Melbourne, overnight. Police nominated a person of interest while patrolling the area. The man, of no fixed address, was found at a nearby Swanston Street fast food outlet. Police in Melbourne's Inner East are investigating a suspicious fire in a Richmond car dealership. It's believed up to three offenders smashed their way into the Swan Street business around 11:20, using accelerant to light the fire before driving off. Two cleaners escaped injury. A 36-year-old cyclist is in the Princess Alexandra Hospital with serious injuries after a crash south of Brisbane. The bike collided with a car in Main Street, Beenleigh, around 20 to 7. The driver's speaking with police. Hundreds of early childhood educators are planning to strike. Holly Edwards-Smith reports.
3: Some centres will close on July 15 with mass walk-offs set to be held across the country. More than 20,000 educators want the pay rise locked in before the billions of dollars in funding runs out in November.
4: Across the sector, educators are really angry that their work is not being recognised, and that's why they're taking, you know, the really unusual step to stop work.
1: Finance, and the Aussie dollar is buying 71.6 US cents. The Dow Jones is up 344 points and the Nasdaq's up 47.
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1: Hawthorn shot up to third on the AFL ladder after a 75-66 win over Adelaide, known as Kawana, for the Doug Nicholls round. Hawk Jarman Impey has told Fox Footy he feels motivated to do his absolute best.
5: Exactly right, a little bit of that oomph. So Doug Nicholls round means a lot to our mob, our people, our culture. So we find that extra gear and, we love winning. It's always good to be able to perform in those rounds.
1: Round 12 NRL, and the Dolphins have had a 30-22 win over the Raiders in Canberra. The Dolphins' Jeremy Marshall-King says it was hard fought.
6: First half, thought we'd done pretty good. We were making good metres and just playing how we wanted to play. And that second half was pretty poor by us. We let them back in and something we've got to look at and go back to the drawing board.
1: World number two Alex de Minaur is on court this hour at the Hamburg Open quarterfinal, facing Italian Luciano Dadri. The Australian is ahead in the first set. And Aussie Bernard Tomic says he has no motivation, bowing out of qualifying at Roland Garros. That's the latest in news and in sport.
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12: Sliding into a Friday, rain lingering around, sound on the roof this morning, more of it on the way today, very high chance of showers and rain lingering into tomorrow, possibly Sunday as well. Strong wind warning again for Hunter coastal waters and large and powerful surf conditions at the beach, not the place to be today. Heading for top temperatures, 20 for Newcastle, the Lake and Bay, Maitland and the Valley. 16 degrees at Nobby's, 13 at Maitland. And your Friday breakfast on 2NURFM 103.7.

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1: It's 6 o'clock. Good morning. I'm Josh Bryant. Three people have been charged with murder after a man died in a fall in Sydney's northwest. Jamel Wells reports.
2: Police were called to Castle Hill on Sunday following reports a man was shouting from the balcony of a unit block. They found a seriously injured man in a garden outside the building. The 44-year-old could not be revived. Following inquiries, a 30-year-old man, 38-year-old man and a 34-year-old woman have been arrested and charged. They've been refused bail and are due to face court today. Jamel Wells reporting.
1: 11 Australians who were detained by Israel are now on their way home via Turkey after being released and deported. They were part of the flotilla which was intercepted while trying to deliver aid to Gaza. Government sources say Labor is open to a reversal on amendments to its proposed changes to discretionary trusts. The opposition claims the move would penalise parents who are trying to secure their children's future. The Herald reports the government is still expected to move ahead with its capital gains tax remodel, despite the pushback from businesses. Figures show electric cars are likely to make up about 30% of global car sales this year. The International Energy Agency report claims the rise has been partly driven by the soaring fuel prices triggered by the Iran war. In Australia, EV sales have so far jumped 65% compared to the same time last year, March recording an all-time monthly high. The Electric Vehicle Council's Amit Gur expects the rise will continue.
3: We also know that EVs are getting more affordable, and there's more models available now than ever before. So really, there's never been a better time to step into an EV than right about now.
1: A Sydney club's been ordered to appoint an external auditor to assess whether it's left itself open to criminal infiltration. The Financial Crimes Watchdog has handed the directive to Bankstown Sports Club as it broadens its crackdown on money laundering. Residents along the east coast of New South Wales have spotted a suspected meteor lighting up the night sky. Witnesses say they saw a flash of blue or orange light, with experts believing a meteor was responsible for the light display. These 2GB listeners telling Ben Fordham it was a spectacular sight.
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5: We were out running, my son and I, and about 6:30 it was like a streak of lightning straight through the sky.
1: Also making news, a teenager has been charged, accused of graffitiing the Premier's electorate office in Kogra, and a drone show will feature at this year's Vivid Light Festival in Sydney for the first time since 2024. In finance, the Dow Jones and the Nasdaq up one Aussie dollar, buying 71.5 US cents.
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6: Round 12 of the NRL has kicked off with a 30-22 win for the Dolphins over the Raiders in Canberra. The visitors were missing a stack of stars due to origin duty and injury, including Herbie Farnworth and Hamiso Tabuai-Fidow. Hooker Jeremy Marshall-King says it was a hard-fought victory.
7: First half, thought we done pretty good. You know, we're making good metres and just playing how we wanted to play. And that second half was pretty poor by us. We let them back in and something got to look at and go back to the drawing board.
6: In the AFL, Hawthorn has had a 9-point win over Adelaide in Launceston. Alex de Minaur has cruised into the semi-finals of the Hamburg Tennis Open with a 6-love, 6-3 win over 7th seed Luciano Darderi. And Brooks Koepka's shot an 8-under par 63 in the first round of the PGA Tour's Byron Nelson to lead the field by one stroke. That's sport. I'm Mike Pearsall.
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11: Good morning and welcome to your Friday. Some rain on the roof again this morning. Having a look at the satellite picture and the weather radar picture at the moment. Really interesting. Some heavy falls coming and going. Bulladilla, Dungog, Port Stephens again. I did have a sneaky peek at the Shoal Bay webcam this morning. Not as strong as far as rain's concerned this time yesterday morning. Newcastle CBD, Lake Macquarie, and a few inland areas getting some rain coming and going. Very high chance of showers. So the Bureau of cast a net over that this morning. Got to tell you, big surf conditions and getting bigger and bigger during the day. And again today, a strong wind warning for Hunter coastal waters. Yeah, possibly take the brolly with you. Very high chance of showers again tomorrow, most likely in the morning and afternoon. Your Saturday's going to be rainy. That's weather speak for you. Heading for tops today, 20 for the coast, 20 also for the valley. 13 degrees at Rankin Park, sitting on 13 degrees at Nulkebar. What have we got as far as the roads are concerned? Yes, we do have a couple of issues this morning. And if you're making your way on the New England Highway, now it's a little further afield, but I've had a B-double accident this morning at Blandford. Now it's affecting traffic in both directions. Moderate traffic conditions at the moment. And if you are planning on using the New England Highway on the run through to Murrurundi this morning, it's, very, very heavy going. If you can delay your trip, please do so. Intermittent closures will take place during the vehicle recovery. Closer to the coast, closer to home, city in the burbs looking pretty good. M1, no reports of any problems. And the Pacific Highway is good at this stage. Trains and planes are okay. And if you need 95 this morning, topping up the tank ahead of the weekend, Tomago, best price in the region, $1.82.5 a litre. Cessnock, 187.5. And Broadmeadow, 197.4. Hunter headlines with Ian in the next few moments. 7 after 6, 2 at URFM. Good morning.

0: Oh, the door downstairs into the garage, well and truly sticking at the moment. That should be the yardstick for if we've had a little bit too much rain. But anyway, some more of that on the way today, and I'll just push the door closed a little bit harder. Billy Joel, tell her about it. Sad to say, none from one. First game of NRL for round 12. That being said, the Dolphins beating the Raiders in a very cold Canberra, they deserved it. Cratchy, who did you tip?
1: I tipped the Dolphins.
0: Ah, oh,
1: there you go.
0: Okay.
1: There you go. That's how it is.
0: Okay, one from one. Congratulations. And a deserved win as well. What a great game, considering... Yeah. You know, injuries, players out, et cetera, et cetera. And it's always hard to go to Canberra.
1: It's hard, yes. So there you go. Let's see what happens in the rest of the round.
0: You know, I take comfort in knowing that I'm good at a myriad of things.
1: Yeah.
0: Except footy tipping. It's just a... I have to go up at least this weekend. But anyway, lots making news this morning. The latest on... the situations of the Aussies who have been detained by Israeli authorities.
1: Yeah, that's right. Look, a group of 11 Australians, including Newcastle's Zach Schofield, who are part of an international aid flotilla to Gaza and taken into custody by Israeli authorities on Monday, are reportedly being flown from an airport there in southern Israel to Istanbul. So they're being moved out. Hopefully that means they're being released. It follows that very disturbing video that was posted on social media of the Israeli National Security Minister heckling and apparently mishandling the group, which includes people from 40 nations. So there's been quite an outcry across the world about that, including from our own foreign minister. Also this morning, Australia Post have knocked back a potential candidate to take over the Merriwar Post Office following the operator stepping down. And a man's pleaded guilty to stealing more than $10,000 worth of jewellery at Charlestown Square last year. Have the details soon at 6:30.
0: Thank you, Ian. Plenty making news this morning. The weekend almost in touching distance. How nice is that? We're going to send you out into the garden with your gumbies on this weekend. And if you're looking for something to do, Amanda McCree, she's going to be a busy girl this morning, but we'll catch up with her at 7:45. Weekend Extra on the way to a new RFM 103.7.

0: I certainly can. It ain't pretty, but it gets the job done. I can boogie. 70 super memory from Bacara on 2 and URFM 103.7. Another week gone by in the blink of an eye. Friday morning. Lovely to have you company. And are you okay? Question I'm going to ask you. I certainly hope you are. Hope you got a big weekend planned. Hope you're doing all right. And oh, wasn't it chilly yesterday afternoon? Last couple of afternoons, the minky blanky has come home. That makes me sound like a 7-year-old. But just, you know, I love to get the minky out and on the lounge and nice and warm and just, yeah, it's certainly we're days away from the start of winter. But I hope your day's off to a great start. I hope you're okay. Have a think about this morning. Bit of a deep thought. I saw this a couple of days ago and I thought I'm going to mention it to the brekkies because it's so true. Spend more time with people who bring out the best in you, not the stress in you. How good is that? Spend more time with the people who bring out the best in you, not the stress in you. So hope your day's off to a great start. Lots to talk about this morning. Look, some people are dumb. I don't have to say more than that. I got a story and you just think, seriously? You know, how do you get through life? I'm going to say no more about that. What else have we got for you this morning? If you're one of those people that maybe you like to get the minky blanky out and have a bit of a snooze during the afternoon, nothing quite like a power nap on weekday afternoon, the weekend to recharge you. But what's the best amount of time if you decide, look, I'm just going to put my head down for a couple of minutes and let's face it, as we start to get a little bit older, isn't it nice just to be able to have a nana nap or a grandpa nap during the day? But how long is the right amount of time? We're going to have a look at that today. If you've got someone celebrating a birthday, let me know, 4921 6216. And of course, the Friday free-for-all. If you would like to drop us a line, you can take advantage of the 2 and URFM feedback line is open now. So if you would like to give us a tingle, leave a message, 4055 1037, 4055 1037, or swing by a Facebook page today. And it wouldn't be a Friday free-for-all without a Vera's Friday fun fact. Thank you, Vera. Before lighthouses were automated, a lighthouse keeper had to be male, married, and short. Did you know that? I'm fascinated by lighthouses. I would love to go and stay in a lighthouse. It'd be my luck, though. I'd get there and I'd have forgotten something. like a book or something like that. But no, actually, speaking of books, my mum gave me a book on lighthouses many, many moons ago for Christmas. And it is just absolutely fantastic. But I would like to spend some time. Not one on land would be good, but I think it'd be so cool to be taken out in the boat and, you know, come back and give me a couple of days to start with. I think 3 months is a little bit too long. So thank you, Vera. A Friday fun fact this morning. What about this? This is interesting because it's May 22 today. Did you know? Well, you do now. Apparently May 22, May 22nd is the least common day to be born. So I've having a look at the birthday list, it's still pretty healthy this morning, but the most common birthday is September 16, and that happens to be my mum's birthday as well. So there you go. What's on your mind? It's been a busy week. The good, the bad, the ugly, the fun. It doesn't have to be a grumble. 2 and URFM's Friday free-for-all.
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A quick trip back, a 70s super memory player. Baby come back, 24 after 6, Ian Crouch in a 6:30 Hunter News update. In the next couple of minutes, now considering that May 22nd is the day, the least common day to be born, I got a whole stack of birthday celebrators or people who are having the birthday today. If you need to add one or would like to add one to the list, 49216216. It's World Goth Day today. And if you don't, I'm not talking about Gough Whitlam, the former Prime Minister, you know, along may we say, no, not that goth. We're talking about G-O-T-H. And if you don't know what a goth is, it's a bit of a subculture. And it's generally people who wear black everything. And they always seem a little bit down. I've got a couple of friends who are goths. And really cool. Now, I'm not dissing the goths this morning, but I've given up asking them how they're doing. Because you do. You go and say, oh, g'day, how you doing? You know. Big weekend planned. And you want to say, hey, look, I don't know. I don't want to be that guy, but maybe wear a lighter color. Maybe get something. I don't know. Anyway, to all our goths today, have a day, however you can manage to do it. It's also Buy a Musical Instrument Day. And maybe it should be also Have Your Neighbours Hate Your Day today. So if you've always wanted to buy a musical instrument, then why not make it today? And it's also Sherlock Holmes Day, celebrating the character Sherlock Holmes and the author who created him, Arthur Conan Doyle, who was born on this day in 1859 in Edinburgh and Scotland. Just a couple of reasons to have a bit of a celebration today. And look, to all our goth mates, turn that frown upside down, eh? Just

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1: Good morning, Ian Crouch with your 6:30 Hunter News update. A group of 11 Australians, including Newcastle's Zach Schofield, who were part of an international aid flotilla to Gaza and taken into custody by Israeli authorities on Monday, are reportedly being flown from an airport in southern Israel to Istanbul. A video has emerged of Israel's National Security Minister heckling and mishandling the group, which includes people from 40 nations. UK Foreign Secretary Yvette Cooper told the BBC they want an explanation from the Israeli embassy.
2: I mean, we see these totally disgraceful scenes in this video shared by Israeli Cabinet Minister Ben Gvir, which shows a total disrespect and violation of basic standards of human dignity in the way that people were being treated.
1: Australia Post have knocked back a potential candidate to take over the Merriwall post office following the operator stepping down. The candidate already owns a post office but apparently doesn't tick Australia Post's checklist. If Australia Post fail to find a replacement, the post office will close on July 23. Upper Hunter councillor Troy Stoltz says the post office is vital for the community.
3: That's such an essential service in town, you know, pay your bills, get your parcels, would be devastating for the community and, you know, a service we don't want to lose.
1: A man's pleaded guilty to stealing more than $10,000 worth of jewellery at Charlestown Square last year. 51-year-old Jason Towerton admitted to stealing 98 items from the shopping centre in early 2024, along with a $20,000 generator from a Jasmine shopping centre car park. He's on conditional bail and will be sentenced later this year. A team of researchers at the University of Newcastle receiving funding to explore one of the deadliest childhood brain cancers. The team, led by Professor Matt Dunn, are focusing on diffuse intrinsic pontine glioma, or DIPG, which is the leading cause of childhood cancer deaths in Australia. They'll examine the often advanced and aggressive type of tumour, aiming to identify key points for early intervention. Researcher Dr. Ryan Duchatel says they're hoping to eventually find a cure.
4: My research aims to investigate the developmental components of this tumour and how we can best create new models to explore the biology of these and with the goal of designing new therapies.
1: Maitland Council has decided the future of the city's former administration building. The High Street site will be turned into a combined 20-space car park with additional green space. It follows a vote in February to demolish the building after Council moved into a new admin centre 3 years ago. The work on the old High Street site is expected to cost around $560,000. A Newcastle man is taking matters into his own hands by completing an Ultraman race in his own backyard to raise money for Cure Blindness Australia. John DeMandel suffers from a deteriorating eye condition, leaving him with only 5% vision. During the Ultraman Australia race last year, he and his guide were injured in a bike crash, with John now hoping to get back in the saddle. He says he'll complete a 5-kilometre swim, 300-kilometre bike ride and 50-kilometre run in his backyard to continue his funding journey.
5: Well, it's a lot different than doing it outside because it's a controlled environment. That it's not about racing, it's not about, you know, getting medals or anything like that. It's just about challenging myself and trying to achieve a goal of doing something different than no one else on the planet has ever done.
1: And Hunter residents have reported a bright flash in the sky last night. Experts say it was a meteor, which a lot of people saw across New South Wales, at about 6:30.
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1: Three Newcastle Jets members were named in last night's Dolan Warren A-League Awards. Dan Wilmering took out Fan Player of the Year, while young gun Eli Adams won Young Footballer of the Year. Jets coach Mark Milligan won Coach of the Year and says the season has been a wild ride.
6: Been a lot of learning on the job. You can prepare all you want, but there's always things that you don't expect to happen. And I think I'm very fortunate that I had a fantastic staff around me that were able to support me and keep me on track.
1: Meanwhile, Newcastle Olympic are on the hunt for a new first-grade women's coach. It follows the announcement of Neil Owen's departure after more than 10 years with the side. Owen says he's stepping down due to personal reasons. Olympic take on Maitland tonight to open round 12 of the women's NPL. And the Hunter Wildfires will face West Harbour tomorrow for week 7 of the Shoot Shield. They're hoping to make up for their 36-10 loss to Eastern Suburbs last weekend. The Wildfires currently sit 5th on the table with 18 points, while West Harbour bottom out the standings. And now you're up to date with the latest 2NURFM Hunter News.
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14: It's battling to see the runway out the front door of Filunicum Aviation at Cessnock Airport this morning. Not nice flying weather. In fact, not nice outside weather in general. Strong wind warning again today for Hunter Coastal Waters. Southerly winds, they've been just washing the surf out. Southerly, 20 to 25 knots, getting up to 30 knots during the morning and early afternoon, then turning more southeasterly tonight. Seas 1.5 to 2.5 metres. The swell, southeasterly 2 to 3 metres. That'll be increasing to 4 metres during the morning, and large and powerful surf conditions, as you would imagine, not the nicest today. Having a look through the Shoal Bay webcam, yeah, Port Stephens, the entrance, that is a little bit on the bumpy side at this stage. More rain on the way today, tomorrow, more on the coast than inland at this stage, and top temps today for your Friday of 20 degrees. What have we got currently? Sitting on around about 12 degrees at Stroud. Good morning, it's 16 degrees at the junction, keeping an eye on the roads. Yeah, just one of those mornings, Brekkies. If you don't have to be on the road, then kind of don't. We've still got that problem, New England Highway at Blandford this morning. That is affecting traffic in both directions. So motorists, look, if you've got to head on the New England Highway this morning, expect intermittent closures while they take care of that. That's the only issue we've got. Closer to home, city in the burbs are fine. Few potholes starting to appear at the moment. Any issues where you are, let me know. 49216216, legally, safely, you know the drill. Trains and planes are good. E10 Beresfield is the best price in the region. 166.9 and Islington $1.73.5 and Belmont 179.9. As we roll through your Friday brekkie, if you're looking for something to do, we'll catch up with Amanda McCreed a little over an hour's time, and she's heading to Maitland to broadcast live between 9 and noon. Details on the way. 22 to 7.

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It's our Friday free-for-all. Something on your mind you'd like to get it off your chest this morning. Got some great comments through already. And I'm agreeing with a few of them, which is unusual. Check them out next.

0: Me and talking about that meteor last night, I laugh all the time because I like to see the funny side of everything. And he said, "Hey Todd, did you see the meteor last night?" I think I did. Hey Dale, 6:30. Who stays up till 6:30 at night? If you want me to see the meteor, I'll have it come through about 4:30 and make it extra bright because it's still light. But no, I didn't. But and a few people mentioned they did. But 6:30, my goodness, Look, I'll party on till 5:45 or 5:55, but aside from that, no. But anyway, it's always good to see. Friday free-for-all, something on your mind? You'd like to get it off your chest this morning. Some really, really, really great comments. And first and foremost, I do want to mention this because this is great. Janet, thank you very much. This is an amazing message this morning. 3 years cancer-free. So Janet, from all the Brekkies, good on you. Well done. That is such good news this morning. Peter, it's interesting you say this because we're going to talk about it next week as well. He said, whatever happened to the mixed grill? Now, if you know me at all or you've gone out at any time to a pub with me, I'm always on the hunt for a mixed grill. He said it used to be the standard item on an Aussie pub menu, but hardly anyone seems to be doing it these days. It has made a bit of a comeback. I'm annoyed about it because in the last couple of days on my Facebook feed, one of my Facebook friends put up a picture of a mixed grill. And I thought, I'm just going to take a screenshot of that because it looked good. And now for the life of me, I can't remember which pub it was at. But one of the things I will say, if you do find a mixed grill, they're not cheap and cheerful. They are not cheap and cheerful any way, shape or form. They're very, very, generally very, very expensive. But oh God, now you know what? I feel like a mixed grill for lunch today. So if you've got it's the Friday free-for-all. If you know a pub that has a great mixed grill, under 45, you can pay $50 for a mixed grill. And I'm not channeling my inner Kev Kellaway here, but you know what? It is a little bit on the expensive side. But yeah, it's kind of a mixed grill kind of day. So thank you very much for that, Peter. I appreciate that. And Michael, sometimes I agree with Michael, other times I don't. And that's okay because we can still be friends. It's not an issue. But I am 100% behind Michael this morning. He said, don't you hate it when you see a special offer of up to 50% off? Yes, because you go in and you know that the thing that you want to buy will not be 50% off. Because the only stuff that is ever 50% off is the crap that no one wants to buy. So they want to get it out of the door. And those kitchen places, you know, the ones that have always, and I love them. I love going in there and kitchen items, but they always seem to have a sale on. There's never a day where the windows aren't plastered with up to, but yeah, I do. Because you go in and you know the thing you want is not going to be 50% off. What's on your mind today? Let us know.
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Renee Geyer, say I love you, on air, online, mobile with the app if you're one of our brekkie nomads tuning in this morning. Good morning, and Dale has just dinged me.

0: Yeah, the awesome 80s file this morning, Spandau Ballet and Gold, moving up on 6 to 7. Thank you very much, Darren. One of my truckie mates has dinged me this morning. He said, Todd, any good truck stop will do a mixed grill. But Darren, as a truckie, you probably recognise this, and living out in the bush and doing long distance, there seems to be less and less truck stops. And I use, for example, near Macca's at Hexham, you know, the service station there. They used to have a truck stop for many, many years. And it's all gone. It's just, I kind of felt sorry for the truckies because there seems to be less and less decent places to go and pull in and have a little bit of a stop, and their service centre's in Crouch. Good morning.
1: Morning.
0: You a fan of a mixed grill?
1: I haven't had one for a long time.
0: Oh, okay. I love them. I just like, it's just, and
1: you
0: know
1: what? Do
0: you
1: have them with kidneys as well?
0: Well, you know, next week we're going to,
1: No.
0: I'm not a big
1: so
0: fan.
1: So you've got
0: of
1: the lamb chop, yep. Sausage, and what else?
0: Oh, there'd be bacon, there'd be egg.
1: Bacon.
0: Tomato, egg. Mushrooms, chips, maybe right. A piece of minute steak.
1: And how are those arteries going?
0: Hey, just check my doctor's garage. My arteries are going fine. He's doing just well,
1: so
0: thank you very
1: he's
0: much.
1: He's gone from BMW to Ferrari, has
0: oh,
1: he?
0: Oh, look, I've got a frequent flyers card with my doctor, so, but we're going to dig a little bit deeper next week into the mixed grill, but thank you very much, Darren. It seems like there's less and less truck stops, and it's more and more fast food, doesn't it?
1: Yeah, it's true. We head up the coast regularly. There is one at Kalungalook.
0: Yes.
1: Which is quite a good one. But you're right. There's not much around, is
0: there? No, it's a tough time for truckies at the moment.
1: It certainly is.
0: A lot to make in news this morning. What is?
1: All right. Australia Post still looking for a new operator for the Merriwarr Post Office. Apparently they've knocked back a person who actually owns one already. Don't know why.
0: Was his name Pat?
1: Probably.
0: Did he have a cat?
1: Yeah, that's what it is.
0: How could you knock back Pat with a cat?
1: It's just not a real person. It's like an AI person, really.
0: I don't.
1: I'm just going fishing today and see what I catch.
0: Yeah. And the snapper are biting.
1: So that's a thing for them at the moment. Quite concerning, actually, because if the post office goes, where they're going to go to get their postal stuff and bills paid and all that sort of thing.
0: Totally.
1: Also today, Lake Macquarie Council's announced David Hughes has been appointed as the new CEO for the city. And bit of a scare for staff at the John Hunter Hospital, a red-bellied blacksnake found in a storeroom there. We'll have the details for you at 7:30.
0: Thanks, Ian. Plenty making news. Some more rain on the way today. Dressing for tops, 20 for the coast and valley. Going to feel a little bit cooler with a wind chill factor, knock a couple of degrees off that. It's 3 to 7. Good morning.

0: 2NURFM News.
1: It's 7 o'clock. Good morning. I'm Josh Bryant. The opposition is urging the government to listen to the pushback from businesses who are opposing proposed changes to the capital gains tax discount. Government sources have said while Labor is open to modifying the plan to tax discretionary trusts, they're holding firm on the proposed CGT overhaul. Nationals leader Matt Canavan's told Today the government can't ignore the concerns of business owners.
2: Albanese and his government are just totally ignoring them. They're saying they're not going to make any changes to the capital gains tax. That's what small businesses want. And the government should give them a voice, should have a proper parliamentary inquiry so all those small businesses posting memes can actually also talk directly to their representatives.
1: 11 Australians have now arrived in Istanbul, where they're being checked in hospital after being released from detention in Israel. Advocates say the 400-plus activists from around the world were denied water and have reported being subjected to physical and psychological abuse since being intercepted by Israeli forces. They were on a flotilla that was attempting to deliver aid to Gaza. Documents show Queen Elizabeth was very keen for son Andrew Mountbatten-Windsor to become a trade envoy for the United Kingdom in the year 2000. Nine's Europe correspondent Hannah Sinclair explains.
3: 11 documents relating to Andrew Mountbatten-Windsor's appointment to the trade envoy role now public after the Liberal Democrats demanded they be released. The files revealing the late Queen was very keen for the now disgraced royal to take on a prominent role in the promotion of national interests. The former prince, nicknamed Air Miles Andy, while he acted as envoy for a decade, stepping back from the role in 2011 amid scrutiny about his continued relationship with Jeffrey Epstein. He has always denied any wrongdoing. Hannah Sinclair in London.
1: A teenager has been charged, accused of scrawling graffiti on Premier Chris Minns's electorate office at Kogra. The 17-year-old was taken into custody at Belmont Police Station. The latest street count shows fewer people are sleeping rough in both inner Sydney and the Byron Shire. The annual snapshot helps to guide investment and service delivery for homeless people across New South Wales. And primary age students are encouraged to walk to school today as part of National Walk Safely to School Day. The initiative is designed to promote a healthy lifestyle and also aims to reduce traffic on the roads. The Pedestrian Council's Harold Scrooby says being active before school can also help in the classroom.
4: Walking regularly doesn't just help you physically, it helps you mentally. And there's irrefutable evidence to show that children who walk before school perform better at school.
1: In finance, the Dow Jones up 276 points at the close, the Nasdaq up 22, one Australian dollar buying 71.5 US cents.
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5: Canberra Raiders coach Ricky Stewart has taken aim at the state of rugby league following his side's 30-22 loss to the Dolphins. Sticky says he's never been so confused about the rules and interpretations of the game. The home side was outgunned by the Dolphins despite many of the visitors' stars being unavailable. Raiders skipper Joe Tarpanay says it was a frustrating loss.
6: We got players out, they got players out, so it was a scrappy game. But yeah, we need to put some winning performances together to give them their aid and give us a chance at finals 40.
5: Some of Australia's tennis stars have been dealt tough draws for the opening round of next week's French Open. Kimberly Birrell has drawn 5th seed Jessica Pegula. Adam Walton has 6th seed Daniel Medvedev. And kicking off round 11 of the AFL, Hawthorn beat Adelaide 75-66 in Launceston. Blake Hardwick kicked 4 goals for the Hawks. That's sport. I'm Mike Pearsall.
1: It's 7:04. That's the latest news and sport.
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11: It's 6 after 7. Good morning. Quick icon check weatherwise for the next few days across the weekend and into a brand new week. Look, rain icons right through until at least next Friday. Sunday is only going to be cloudy. 85% chance of showers on Sunday. As far as inland's concerned, yeah, Cessnock, Singleton surrounds. Rain around tomorrow, Sunday, Monday, Tuesday, Wednesday, Thursday, Friday. So a little bit of everything. Gavin Morris will give us some more details at 8:45 this morning. Yep, take your brolly with you if you're heading out, especially along the coastal fringe and getting very, very windy along the coast. Large and powerful surf conditions, seas up to 4 metres today. So the beach, the bars, the rocks, not where you want to be. 20 degrees for the coast and valley. That's not really going to matter much at the moment. Bolton Point sitting on 18 degrees, 13 degrees at East Maitland. Some slip and slide traffic running to conditions at the moment. So at this point, accident and breakdown free, still a problem. New England Highway planned for this morning. If you're making your way up or down the valley this morning, it is affecting traffic in both directions. Now, there are going to be periods while they get that cleaned up this morning where the New England Highway is blocked. But hopefully they'll get that sorted out sooner rather than later. M1, hassle-free both directions into the lights, John Renshaw, and the run across to the New England Highway. No problems coming down from Port Stephens under the bridge onto Kooragang Island this morning. That's fine. And through Hexham, hassle-free at this stage. Trains, Hunter, Central Coast lines on or close to time. And flights in and out of Newcastle Airport. Pretty good. If you need 91 this morning, thanks to Fieldcheck, Beresfield and Thornton, the best prices we can do at $1.68.9 a litre. 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Something on your mind, you just need to get it out. 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

Good times and great music too on URFM 103.7, 70 Super Memory, Maxine Nightingale, right back where we started from. We'll take a trip out into the garden around 8.15 this morning when we catch up with Scotty Sharp and, of course, Amanda McCreed popping along in a little over half an hour's time to URFM's Weekend Extra. Then she's in the car and she's on her way to Maitland. Amanda McCreed and the 2NURFM team, they're doing it live this morning, 9 to midday, at the Hutter Valley Outdoor Show. It's a camping, caravanning, adventure. Look, if you like to do it outdoors, today is the day to do that. So Maitland bound this morning, chatting with special guests about everything it takes to have a great outdoors, whether you are a camper, a caravan, fisher, four-wheel driver. Anyway, it's going to be a whole stack of fun. We'll catch up with Amanda a little bit later on this morning. It's 11 after 7.

0: It's the best way to start your day, especially when it's a Friday. 2NURFM 103.7. It's Mr. Broken Wings, 16 after 7. Thank you very much, Marie. She's just dinged me this morning. We're talking about the mixed grill this morning. She said, happy Friday, Todd. Happy Friday, Marie. Hope you have a great day. The best place for a mixed grill is Head and Greeter Hotel. I think you would struggle to eat it all. To that I say, Marie, hold my half-strength shandy and watch me go in. I've never struggled. The only thing I ever leave of a mixed grill is that little tuft of parsley because I just couldn't fit it in. I had all good intentions and I'm like, oh, I'll get the greener. And then you just get to the end and you go, oh, look, I'm stuffed. So you just push it away and the bone from the chop. But anyway, Friday free-for-all, something on your mind, you'd like to get it off your chest. And look, I'm one of those people, look, live and let live. However you want to live your life, brekkies, I don't really mind. However you want to adorn your body, if you want to punch holes in your body and have this dingling and dangling and painted, I don't really mind. But this is very, very sad. And once upon a time, if you played footy for a long period of time and you're in the scrum, and boxes, etc., cauliflower ears, and no one really wanted cauliflower ears. But more and more and more, you know, he'd wrapped a tape around it. But what about this? This is terrible. It's a strange cosmetic trend. Now, according to reports, some men in Russia are actually paying to have their ears intentionally damaged as a way of looking tougher and more intimidating and looking like a spud. People are strange. One plastic surgeon claims demand is so high, he's booked a month in advance. Now, he charges about $80 per ear. Now, I don't know a whole lot about cosmetic surgery, I've got to be honest. But I do want to say at this stage, $80 an ear for cosmetic surgery, I'd be getting a second price. I don't like to spend a lot of money, but I'm thinking $160 for two ears. Seems a little bit cheap, but medical experts warn the risky procedure can lead to infections, cartilage damage, and even hearing loss if done improperly. That's what you get when you do it. What happens if you go in and you've only got $80? Will he do one ear at a time? Look, doc, I need the ears done, but I've only got $80. Would they do one ear at a time? You'd swing around in the breeze, wouldn't you? Anyway, psychologists also note that the real confidence doesn't come from looking scary. You just look like a spud. And the point out that many skilled fighters appear calm, ordinary, and don't need exaggerated tough guy features to command respect.
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On air, online, mobile with the app, wherever you're tuning in this morning, it is lovely to have your company. Smokey lay back in the arms of someone. And thank you, Gregory. He said, just dinged me and said, miss the weather report. Should I hang my washing out on the line today? Absolutely, Gregory, I would. Do it. What have you got to lose? And I work on the theory, even if it doesn't dry, you'll get an extra rinse. So that's got to be a good thing. So it's your call, Gregory. I know there's a special place in hell for people like me. I'm aware of that. This is nothing new. Celebrating birthdays today. Now, according to some research, May 22nd, the least common day to be born. But that being said, we do have plenty of brekkie birthday ease this morning, like Anthony Jeffries from North Rothbury. Happy birthday. Have an awesome day. Love from Mum, Alice, and all the family. Belinda Barry at Aberdare. Happy birthday to my beautiful daughter. Hope you have a great day. Love and kisses from Mum and your daughter, Michaela. Bev McCash from Warrabrook to the best Mum and Grandma. Have a lovely day. Christine Gibbs from The Junction. Have a great day celebrating. Love from Lynn. David Fitch is celebrating at Mulbring. Graham Hendry from Elibana. Best wishes on your birthday. Enjoy the day and dinner with your family. Love from Diane. James Smith at Dora Creek. Wishing you all the happiness. Happy birthday, number one. Heaps of love from Mum. Jeremy Wright from Rayworth. Happy birthday. Hope you have a lovely day. Love from Mum and Dad. Zenobia Haffergy is celebrating at Warrabrook. Zenobia, I hope you have a fantastic day today, however you're celebrating your birthday. Kyle Wilson from Cessnock. Happy birthday and love always from Mum, Brian and Marley. Kylie Alley is celebrating at Gateshead. Happy last birthday in the 50s. It's a number. I keep saying that. It's just a number. A love from your favourite sister-in-law, Rob, and brother Mick. Maria Gleason from Wall's End, from Noel, have a happy birthday. Natalie Thomas from Singleton, happy birthday to my favourite human. Love you. Love you, love you, love you from The Offspring. And Robert Mackay from Blacksmiths, happy birthday and retirement. Wow, how good is that? What a great day to just pull the pin on work on your birthday. Looking forward to Mr. 6.3. Love always from Stacey. Bob Catter, the Mad Hatter. I love Bob Catter. Whether you like his politics or not, you never die wondering with Bob Catter. He's celebrating a birthday today. He's 81. Georgie Best, UK soccer player, would have been birthdaying today. One half of the writing team of Elton John, Bernie Taupin, is birthdaying today, as is Ivor Davies. And Gary Sweet. What has happened to Gary Sweet? I've not seen him in anything for a while. He's celebrating his 69th birthday today. It was this day, 1892, toothpaste tube was invented in the UK. It was this day, technically it's aircraft day today. The flying machine was patented by Wilbur and Orville Wright this day in 1906. And it was this day in 1980, this sound started to appear, and you know, you'd stick your 20 cents in and you're doing really well and you're thinking, this is great, I'm going so well, and then you weren't going so well. It's Pac-Man. Was released this day in 1980. If you're celebrating your birthday today, have a fantastic one. And if you're doubling it up with retirement, go you. 27 after 7, 2 in your RFM.

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1: Good morning, Ian Crouch with your 7:30 Hunter News update. It's 1 year since torrential rain caused the devastating New Lambton landslip and residents are no closer to returning to their homes. 16 homes were evacuated in May last year after heavy rain caused land in four New Lambton streets to shift. Houses have collapsed since then and experts say the cost of restoring the sites could be more than $130 million. Local resident Laura Jekyll has told the ABC it's been a difficult 12 months for all involved.
2: It's been watching your beautiful home that we were in for 11 years just sort of fall down. And also we've had things like multiple lootings, we've had squatters in there. I think with the anniversary it has just really brought it home that this has been a huge life-changing event for us, for everyone.
1: Australia Post is still looking for a new operator for the Merriwall Post Office. It comes as one candidate was knocked back even though they already own a post office elsewhere. Upper Hunter councillor Troy Stoltz says the community would like to know the reason for the decision.
3: I just don't know what Australia Post is doing here and I'd love that question answered. And the community love that question answered and we want our post office.
1: Lake Macquarie Council has announced David Hughes has been appointed the city's new Chief Executive Officer. He'll take over the reins in August from Tony Farrell, who stepped into the role temporarily last September to replace Morven Cameron. Mayor Adam Schultz says Mr Hughes comes to the role with a long track record of service, having spent 8 years as Council's Director of Built and Natural Assets. The University of Newcastle's Dr Ryan Duchatel is among 18 researchers sharing in an $11 million government cancer research grant. His team, led by Professor Matt Dunn, will be receiving $675,000 to research genetic and developmental factors in an aggressive cancer known as DIPG. The local team are looking to find treatment and early intervention options for the disease, which is the deadliest brain cancer for children in Australia. Ryan Duchatel says it often grows on the brainstem.
4: Brainstem is a very vital organ for a lot of core body functions. The brainstem controls hearing, movement, eyesight, swallowing. So you can imagine that a tumour growing in this region can have very devastating consequences.
1: A scare for staff at the John Hunter Hospital, a red-bellied blacksnake was found in a storeroom near an operating theatre earlier this month. The area was cordoned off and an expert called in to retrieve the venomous reptile. Despite being legally blind, Newcastle's John DeMandel is planning to attempt the world's first Ultra 355 triathlon in 24 hours in his own backyard. After suffering serious injuries during the Ultraman Australia race last year, he's now getting back in the saddle to raise money for Cure Blindness Australia. To complete the challenge, John says he will do 250 laps of his swimming pool, 10 hours of stationary bike riding, and 5 hours of running on a treadmill. He says it will be a difficult task, but worth it in the name of charity.
5: It's an individual challenge, and if I complete it, it'll be an individual achievement, so I don't have to rely on any guides to guide me through the event.
1: Donations can be made to the Cure Blindness Australia website.
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1: Western Suburbs' Jaden Harris has received a four-round long suspension from the Newcastle Rugby League. Harris was found guilty of biting Isaiah Olsen during last weekend's 28-26 loss to the Pickers. The judiciary charged the 21-year-old with dangerous contact. Jets young gun Eli Adams has been named Young Footballer of the Year at last night's A-League Awards. The 24-year-old had an impressive season with the club, scoring 8 goals and 4 assists. Adams says the squad stepped up big time for the season.
6: Early on, we came in and we all bought into the idea of how we wanted to play football and, you know, on the front foot, entertaining, bringing crowds back to the Hunter, and that was something we really focused on, and I think we achieved that.
1: And New Lambton FC will face Broadmeadow Magic tomorrow for round 12 of the Women's NPL League. The Jaffers re-enter the NPL refreshed after serving the bye last round. Coach Craig Atkins believes tomorrow's clash is a must-win to keep the Premiership dream alive. And the winning numbers in Powerball are 1, 13, 15, 16, 29, 32 and 34, and the Powerball is 6. And now you're up to date with the latest 2NURFM Hunter News.
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11: Another grey start to the day and rain lingering around for the next couple of days. Coastally for the rest of the week. Heading for tops, 20 for the coast, 20s for the valley. Big surf, we are expecting it to come through. The beaches, the bars and the rocks, not the place to be today. Southerly swell, turning southeasterly, 2 to 3 metres inshore, increasing to 3 to 4 metres offshore north of Port Stephens. Very messy along the coastline this morning. The tractor down at Merriweather Beach doing a bit of a clean-up, but I've got to tell you, it's just white water left, right and centre. The ocean baths may even be out today or the next couple of days or so. Water temperature around about that 18-degree mark, but not an overly lovely start to the day. It is 16 degrees, well, nudging 16 degrees at Pocolbin, 17 degrees at Cook's Hill. Keeping an eye on the roads if you've got any problems this morning. You know what to do. Traffic moving to conditions. Having looked through the webcams at the moment, look, the run in Newcastle Road down to the lights at Jesmond. That's pretty good. Slower traffic today. McCaffrey starting to get busy and the run in through Hexham, but we are accident and breakdown free. M1, if you're doing the shuffle to the Central Coast in Sydney, that's pretty good. New England Highway is okay until you get to Blandford this morning. There has been a B-double crash. Traffic is affected in both directions and they're still trying to get that cleared up at the moment. Traffic is getting through, but road closures from time to time while that gets taken care of. Trains and planes are good diesel this morning. Tanilba Bay, good morning. 208.5, that is the best price in the region. Tyres Hill, 219.9 and Glendale, 227.9. If you're looking for something to do this weekend, we'll check in with Amanda McCreed in the next couple of minutes. Weekend Extra on the way. It's 22 to 8. Good morning.

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0: almost knocking on the doorstep, and if you're looking for something to do, there is a whole stack of things. Amanda McCreed popping into the studio very quickly, because then you've got to pop out, you've got to head to Maitland, but we'll give you details of that in a minute.
1: We will.
0: What can we get up to this weekend?
1: Well, Sydney Writers Festival, live and local, is on now and across the weekend at various libraries, including Singleton, Maitland, Port Stephens and Cessnock. Watch live stream conversations, debates and Q&As featuring some of Australia's best writers. 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And tomorrow, Islington Public School celebrates Africa Day from 10 till 3. 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If you're into birds, Hunter Valley Bird Expo flies into Cessnock Basketball Stadium tomorrow from 9:30 till 12:30 with plenty of beautiful birds on display as well as bird supplies. 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Entry is $3 cash. Are you into birds?
0: Mum and Dad had a cockatiel, a couple of cockatiels. I don't like birds in cages.
1: Right.
0: So no, we've never really had birds, but the cockatiels that Mum and Dad had could get out of the cage and noodle around, but they always used to peck me.
1: I wonder why.
0: I don't know.
1: We had a little budgerigar called Twinkle.
0: Yeah. What happened?

0: Happened to Twinkle?
1: Well, Twinkle flew around and used to poo all over the house. And yeah. Anyway, yeah, Twinkle is no longer with us.
0: Is that because he pooed around the house? Or just time and tide?
1: No, time got him.
0: Oh, okay.
1: Yeah. Now, if table tennis is your style, check out the Living Hope Church Ping Pongathon. It's on tomorrow at the Living Hope Church East Maitland from 9 till 3, raising funds to help fight human trafficking and exploitation. And in Heatherbury on Sunday, Hunter Region Botanic Garden celebrates Botanic Gardens Day and its 40th anniversary. There will be free talks and guided walks covering orchids, bonsai, bees, bush foods, mindfulness and more from 9 till 2. Entry is free. 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And this Sunday you can also enjoy Pets Life Festival at the Station Newcastle from 9 till 2. 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And Colour for a Cause takes over Newcastle Foreshore this Sunday morning. It's a colourful community fun run supporting Wheeling and Able, helping children with physical disabilities. 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
0: Are you a camping girl?
1: No.
0: Oh, okay.
1: So it's going to be an interesting outside broadcast.
0: Oh, okay, so basically everything except if you're into camping, there's going to be nothing from you in that situation.
1: Look, I have been camping. You know what? I camped in Europe. I did a 28-day camping tour in Europe, and that was fun. I wasn't expecting it to be, and the only reason I did it because it was the cheapest tour.
0: Okay.
1: but it was good, and I have camped in the past, but I prefer a soft bed room, to be honest.
0: I've got to be honest, I'm the same. You would look at me and you'd think, what a rough and rugged, bushwise individual Todd Sargent is.
1: Oh, that's the first thing I'd think.
0: You know, you're thinking Crocodile Dundee, you're thinking... What's his name? And the
1: Steve
0: other
1: Irwin.
0: One.
1: Irwin.
0: Yeah, that's it. And Mangles, Albie Mangles.
1: Oh, yes,
0: Not Mrs. Mangles.
1: Not Mrs. Mangles.
0: but Albie. But you'd be wrong. I do like a nice, soft, crisp sheet.
1: But look, there's going to be plenty of things there.
0: Yep.
1: You know, bikes as well. So if you like riding outdoors, you know, fishing, that kind of thing. So it's not all just about camping.
0: Oh.
1: There's motorhomes and,
0: all right.
1: You know,
0: well,
1: might end up buying a caravan. Who
0: could
1: knows?
0: Well do that. And you can take Amanda away
1: and live
0: with
1: in
0: you.
1: It.
0: All right. Off you trot. You're
1: Thank
0: heading
1: you.
0: Up to Maitland.
1: Yes.
0: We'll catch up with you very shortly. 2NURFM 103.7.
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0: 1 minute she's here, the next minute, poof, she's gone. She's on her way to Maitland Showground this morning. Amanda McCreed, we'll catch up with her after 9 o'clock this morning. Can we still be friends? Todd Rundgren in Crouch in the Hunter Newsroom. Crouch, are you a camping kind of man? You like to get out there with a tent and the blow-up mattress? And
1: no, not camping, but we've got a little camper.
0: Ooh.
1: So we do that.
0: Is it a pop top?
1: No, it's a teardrop camper.
0: Oh, okay. I've always looked at them and thought, there doesn't seem to be a whole lot of room in them.
1: No, we call it Bowie, which stands for bed on wheels.
0: Okay.
1: So, but it's got a kitchen in the back. It's quite cute, actually.
0: Oh, nice. Mm. Look at you going.
1: Yeah, we go.
0: You must be doing well for yourself. You can afford a teardrop.
1: Yeah, we're doing all right. Yeah, you know, we journalists, you know.
0: Yeah, I know. It's a gravy train.
1: We're a cut above.
0: Yeah, that's why it's allegedly,
1: Allegedly. Yeah, and I can dream on too.
0: Yeah, doing well for yourself with your teardrop. And I've seen some of them, and some of them aren't cheap. There are some very, as the youngsters like to say, some very luxe models of it as well.
1: Yeah, you can spend, you know, a lot of money, but we didn't.
0: Cheap and cheerful.
1: Custom made by an industrial arts teacher, actually.
0: Oh, look at you go.
1: How about that?
0: He knows how to
1: build things, and he's built it beautifully.
0: Living your best life. Good for you.
1: Yeah,
0: news. A red belly black at John Hunter Hospital.
1: Yeah, early this month was found in a storeroom, so they had to get that removed because it's next door to an operating theatre, and I don't think it really goes well, really, when these things happen. So that's been dealt with. Look, a bit more this morning on this flotilla situation with 11 Australians, including Newcastle Zach Schofield, now apparently released and deported to Istanbul. Zach Schofield is now saying he's been subjected to physical and psychological abuse. We'll have some information as well on some funding for cancer research at the University of Newcastle. Details coming up at 8:30.
0: Thanks, Ian. Plenty making news. Some more rain on the way, and tops 20 for the coast, 20s for the valley. It's 4 to 8. And Phil Collins.

0: 2NURFM News.
1: It's 8 o'clock. Good morning. I'm Josh Bryant. More than 350 kilograms of illicit drugs has been found stashed in a diesel generator imported into Sydney. 2GB understands Border Force raised the alarm after detecting the drugs during a routine inspection. More than 100 bricks of cocaine, 250 kilograms of methamphetamine and MDMA were found inside. Another group of ISIS-linked Australians is understood to be preparing to return. It's believed the women and children have now left a camp in northeast Syria to travel to Damascus before flying on to Australia. It follows the return of another cohort earlier this month. Labor Minister Tanya Plibersek told the ABC authorities will be prepared for the group when they touch down.
2: They'll face the same consequences as the first group, which is if there are any crimes that they're accused of, they'll be taken into custody and treated with the full force of the law.
1: 11 Australians have now arrived in Istanbul, where they're being checked over in a hospital after being released from detention in Israel. They were part of a flotilla of activists who were detained by the IDF while attempting to deliver aid to Gaza. A report shows electric vehicle sales in Australia have reached a record high this year. EV purchases have jumped 65% compared to the same time in 2025. The rising fuel prices due to the Iran war are thought to have played a key role in the increased take-up. The Electric Vehicle Council's Aman Gore says it's a more accessible form of transport.
3: Australians are interested in EVs because they're more affordable now than ever before. There are 10 models of EVs available under $40,000. And you can save up to $3,000 per year by driving an EV because you avoid the gut punch of driving on petrol.
1: The state's second most profitable club has been told to appoint an external auditor to assess whether it's left itself open to criminal infiltration. The Financial Crimes Watchdog has ordered Bankstown Sports Club to determine whether its anti-money laundering controls are up to scratch. Another milestone for the new Powerhouse Museum in Parramatta, with the first objects being installed. A replica of the first Qantas plane to fly in Australia is among the expected 3,000 items that will be on display when the new cultural facility opens its doors later this year. Arts Minister John Graham says it's an appropriate exhibit to help launch the new site.
4: The first objects being loaded into the Powerhouse Parramatta, and they're a big part of our aviation history, including a replica of the first Qantas plane to fly in Australia.
1: And Australia's new ambassador to the United States has travelled to the White House to present his credentials to US President Donald Trump. In finance, the Dow Jones up 276 points at the close, the Nasdaq up 22, one Australian dollar buying 71.4 US cents.
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5: Raiders coach Ricky Stewart has let fly at the state of the game in the NRL after a 30-22 loss to the Dolphins in Canberra. He didn't take any questions in his press conference, which wrapped up inside 2 minutes. Stewart sent well wishes to Jai Arrow on behalf of the club before saying he's never been more confused by the rules of rugby league.
6: We're in a position at the moment where we're picking and choosing when we apply them, and it's a very frustrating situation for those who are involved as players and coaches.
5: Alex de Minaur has cruised into the semi-finals of the Hamburg Tennis Open with a 6-love, 6-3 win over 7th seed Luciano Darderi. The English Football Association has announced it's launching its own investigation into the spy saga involving Southampton, and Aidan Murphy's won the men's 200 metres at the Oceania Athletics Championships in Darwin. That's sport. I'm Mike Pearsall.
1: 8:04, that's news and sport.
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11: It's a little lighter at the moment. Passing shower outside the studio. 17 degrees currently at Toronto, sitting on 14 degrees at Singleton. Wind strengthening along the coast today. A strong wind warning and some very big surf for the weekend. So apart from the fact it's going to be raining coming and going, maybe the boat's not the thing to do this weekend. Large and powerful surf conditions. Very high chance of showers continuing today into tomorrow, Sunday, and possibly beyond. We'll check in with Gavin Morris around about 45 minutes' time. As I said, tops today, 20 for the coast, 20 for the valley. Going to feel a little cooler with the wind chill factor. Keeping an eye on the roads. School zones are in. Still problem. New England Highway near Timor Road at Blandford on the New England this morning. The double accident. It is affecting traffic in both directions. They're trying to get it cleaned up. Traffic is getting through, but there may be intermittent periods where you ain't going anywhere, so hopefully that's going to get sorted out sooner rather than later. Run into the city looking pretty good. Up to the minute traffic with Waze. What have we got? Wall's End, not too bad this morning. Friday's tending to be that little bit easier. In fact, Wall's End to Jesmond, pretty good. The Jesmond to Lambton run, that's a little bit slow. Heading through Merriweather Heights on the Pacific Highway, a little slow this morning. Run through Hexham, looking pretty good. Trains and planes are okay if you need 98 this morning, thanks to Fuel Check. Tomago and Hexham, the best price, 190.5. That's the best we can do for you. Waratah, 195.5. And Windale, 202.5.

0: Good times, great music, 2NURFM, 70 Super Memory, the Doobie Brothers. Listen to the music for our Williams and happy, happy it is a Friday. The weekend is knocking on the door. Time to take a trip out into the garden. And Scotty Sharp, you know the Weather Bureau have got all this highfalutin equipment and dew point and humidity, blah, blah, blah, blah, blah. But I've got a simple way to work out when we've had enough rain.
1: And what is that?
0: That is the door that leads to my garage. When it starts to get sticky, so when it starts to jam a little bit, that's when we've had enough rain. And the last couple of days, it hasn't been closing as neatly as it normally does.
1: Oh, and you and I are now getting towards the age where we're going to have, you know, joints and things in our bodies that, oh, there's a storm on the way, there's some rain on the way sort of thing. Well, they'll start to ache.
0: Oh, what do you mean we're getting to that age? I'm just a ball of ache. I tipped that scale a couple of years ago. And I've got to tell you, if it hasn't happened to you yet, it ain't pleasurable.
1: The old joint pain's not good. My dad said, oh, when you hit 50, I didn't believe him. But I tell you, that's a long time ago now.
0: Yeah, the old big toe's got something happening at the moment in that situation. But it has been nice. All jokes aside, inland areas have got a nice drop of rain. Parts of the valley have as well. Gee, we really needed it. But what can we do in the garden?
1: Yes, everything's been really, really confused, I think. It's still quite warm, isn't it? I mean, we just haven't had those, you know, save for that couple of days back in April now. And you're going, what, April? It was colder than now? This is bizarre.
0: I had the blankie out yesterday afternoon on the lounge.
1: And a nice hot toddy as well.
0: A hot chocolate? Toddy had a hot chocolate under the blankie on the lounge. I was in heaven.
1: Oh, well, I've been confused. I think the plants are confused as well at the moment. The frangipanis have got flowers on them. They've still got leaves on them. Yeah, look, they are starting to yellow off and drop to the ground. But they're very, very confused. But then, you know, some other plants, the maples have all dropped their leaves. So, look, I think it's, you know, in the garden this weekend, it's really just a bit of a tidy-up weekend because there's still going to be fallen leaves all over the place. You don't want that settling on your grass. You start to get fungal diseases under there. But out in the garden centre at the moment, your best bet is to go, if you want to do some hedging, some feature planting. Camellias are just looking amazing at the moment. The Sasanquas have all got their flowers out. It's just that time of year. Even though they're a bit confused, they're still going off. Out in the garden centre, there's plenty of varieties to choose from at the moment. Another great little plant to have as an understory plant is the Blecknum fern. I just love the Blecknum fern. You see them out in the wild as well, but when you put them in your garden, and you know, in an understory planting or a touch of morning sun, they do really, really well. So they call the Blecknum fern a really fantastic plant. You'll be able to find in your garden centres to get in your garden.
0: It's interesting you're saying about the frangipani, because I've got a decent-sized frangipani planted in the backyard and I've got a couple of frangipanis in pots. And you're right, the leaves on these, Scotty, don't even look like they're starting to yellow. They're still a vibrant green.
1: It is so confusing. They've got flowers on them. I don't think we had the rust as bad this year. That's my feeling about it. Not as many people asking about the rust on the frangipanis. So, maybe because it was just stayed dry and, you know, wasn't, you know, perhaps as humid, but very, very odd. The other thing at the moment, I bought some passion fruit the other day at the shops because I do love it on the yogurt, but they're getting a bit skimpy inside now. If you have got passion fruit on your vines, don't even worry about trying to ripen them up at the moment. Pick them off and, you know, hope, cross the fingers again for next year.
0: Yeah, like my one kumquat. 2026, it's been a lean year. Thanks, Scotty.
1: What colour is it, though?
0: It's turning, it's gone from a dark green to a lighter green, tinging in a dark orange. So it's on the turn. It's like everything else at my house, it's on the turn. All right, have a good weekend, mate. I'll talk to you next week.
1: Talk to you then.
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10: Born on this day, the creator of Sherlock Holmes, English author Sir Arthur Conan Doyle, English actor Sir Laurence Olivier.
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10: American-born Australian radio and TV quiz show compere Bob Dyer, French singer Charles Aznavour. Queensland politician Bob Catter.
12: Oh, mate, don't say that, because that irritates me and I punch blokes in the mouth for saying that. Don't you dare say that.
10: Irish soccer legend George Best. English songwriter Bernie Taupin. Australian actor Gary Sweet. English supermodel Naomi Campbell. Serbian tennis great Novak Djokovic. And Australian singer Linda George. Historically, May 22, 1455, the opening battle in England's 30-year War of the Roses takes place at St Albans, where the Lancastrians defeat the Yorkists. 1802, Matthew Flinders discovered Kangaroo Island and became the site of South Australia's first settlement in 1836. 1840, an official order is issued ending the practice of sending convicts from Britain to the penal colony of Australia. 1856, the first New South Wales Parliament was opened by Governor William Denison. 1908, the Wright brothers patent their flying machine in the US. 1960, the largest global earthquake recorded in the 20th century occurred along the coast of southern Chile. It measured 9.5 on the Richter scale and killed over 2,300 people. 1969, the lunar module Apollo 10 flies to within 15 kilometres of the moon's surface in a dress rehearsal for the first lunar landing. 1972, Ceylon officially became known as the Republic of Sri Lanka. 1981, Peter Sutcliffe, otherwise known as the Yorkshire Ripper, was jailed for life after being convicted on 13 counts of murder.
13: He made no attempt to defend his innocence at all. He just took it for granted that the end of this killing spree had come and what would happen to him would happen to him. You could almost describe him as being peculiarly relaxed about the whole process.
10: 1996, the film Mission Impossible, starring Tom Cruise and John Voight, opened in US theatres and broke the $100 million box office mark 11 days later. In 2003, the United Nations Security Council votes unanimously to adopt a US-led resolution ending sanctions on Iraq after 13 years. And finally, born today, May 22, 1950, Australian singer with Ice House, Ivor Davies. I'm Kev Calloway. This is 2NURFM's On This Day.

0: 2 New RFM 103.7. Happy birthday, Ivor Davies. Got a bit of a problem. Thank you, Shuey. Traffic watcher, Shuey. 49216216. Blue Gum Raider Jesmond, pretty much near the traffic lights out the front of the shopping centre. It is affecting traffic in both directions, Blue Gum Road. Now, this lady loves camping like Dracula loves sunlight, and I just find it very weird that we've sent her out there. But maybe, Brekkies, maybe by midday today, Amanda McCreed will be a diehard camper woman. Good morning.
1: Good morning. Yes, I love camping so much. Anyway, I'm here at the Hunter Valley Outdoor Show.
0: I just want to let you know, it is lovely and warm here in the studio, and I've got a nice cup of hot chocolate.
1: Thanks for rubbing it in. It's a little bit wet here, so if you are heading along, yeah, bring a rain jacket and or an umbrella. But there's a lot happening here. There are caravans and RVs everywhere, so plenty to look at if that's what you're interested in. And there's plenty to see this weekend, including fishing and casting demonstrations, a reptile show and BMX shows, plus gadgets for the outdoors. And this morning, we're talking all things boating, four-wheel driving and caravanning, and giving you a general overview of what you can expect to find for family adventures, solo adventures, or a good road trip with friends.
0: Hey, Amanda. Yeah. I'm having a look at the radar picture. It looks pretty good. There's a couple of, all jokes aside, there's a little bit of, but it's looking pretty clear. So that is really good news.
1: Oh, fantastic. So maybe I'll see you here after your shift.
0: Oh, look, I'm going to go home and get me a Cobra and me dry as a bone, and I'll get in me ute. And you might just do that. Hey, the thing is, you just never know. You need to make sure that you give yourself the opportunity to get some new experience. You could go away, like there's a pretty good chance, and you've got my credit card, you could come back this afternoon with a stove and a tent and all that kind of stuff.
1: New fishing rod. It's a good day for frogs.
0: Yeah, it is. All right. Well, hey, thank you so much for that.
1: No problems. if anyone wants to come down, we're here till midday for the Hunter Valley Outdoor Show at Maitland Showground on 2NURFM 103.7.
0: Yeah, thank you, Amanda. Drop along and say g'day to the gang. 2NURFM, Hunter News with Ian Crouch next.

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1: Good morning, Ian Crouch with your 8:30 Hunter News update. 11 Australians, including Newcastle Rising Tide organiser Zach Schofield, detained by Israeli forces, are now in Istanbul after being released and deported. The group was part of a flotilla which was intercepted attempting to breach Israel's blockade of Gaza to deliver aid. The Australians are being checked over in a Turkish hospital before they begin their journey home. Zach Schofield claims he's been subjected to physical and psychological abuse.
2: We were taken to prison and treated really poorly. Many of us haven't eaten for days. We're denied water for 2 days.
1: New figures show homelessness is rising in parts of New South Wales, including the Hunter. The latest New South Wales street count recorded an overall 5% rise in rough sleepers across the state, with a significant increase in the Hunter region. Housing affordability and cost of living pressures are being blamed for the increase. Specialist Homelessness Services report a 59% increase in demand over the past 8 years. Australia Post are investigating options for the Merriwall Post Office's new operator. It follows the original owner stepping away and an experienced post office owner candidate being turned down. Without a new operator, the post office will shut down on July 23, with the nearest post office located 45 minutes away in Denman. Upper Hunter councillor Troy Stoltz says the town's being left behind.
3: When a town starts losing essential services, it's never a good thing and a scary thing, you know, can force people to move away, etc., and limit the people that move into town.
1: University of Newcastle researchers have received a funding boost on their work to find a cure for one of the deadliest childhood cancers. The research project will look into potentially influential factors in tumour development, such as nutrition and maternal lifestyle, with a focus on early intervention. One of the researchers, Dr. Ryan Duchatel, says they're focusing on a specific type of cancer known as DIPG.
4: This funding is for a 3-year project to look at the developmental contributions of this tumour, to identify some of the key genetic origins and their interplay within tumour development.
1: Lake Macquarie City Council has appointed a new Chief Executive Officer. David Hughes is currently Council's Director of Built and Natural Assets. He'll take up the reins in August, with interim CEO Tony Farrell remaining in the role until then. A legally blind Newcastle man will attempt the first Ultras 355 triathlon in a 24-hour period in his own backyard. John DeMandel suffers from the deteriorating eye condition, retinitis pigmentosa, leaving him with only 5% vision. The challenge includes a 5-kilometre swim, 300-kilometre cycle and 50-kilometre run, raising money for Cure Blindness Australia. He says he plans to use his backyard pool, treadmill and exercise bike to complete the challenge.
5: We help fund research to help try and find a cure for cure blindness, for hereditary eye conditions. So I'm really hoping that some people can get behind me.
1: Donations can be made to the Cure Blindness Australia website.
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1: Newcastle Paralympic athlete Christy Dawes will retire from wheelchair racing after a 34-year career. The 46-year-old, who's represented Australia at 7 Paralympic Games, won a bronze medal in 2012. Her final race will take place this weekend in Cape Town. The Newcastle Falcons will play host to the Illawarra Hawks at Newcastle Basketball Stadium tomorrow for the NBL 1. The Falcons look to go back-to-back following both men's and women's sides, taking out arch-rivals the Maitland Mustangs last weekend. The women's tip-off at 5 p.m. following the men's at 7 p.m. And Jet star Dan Wilmering has been crowned Fan Player of the Year at last night's A-League Awards. The 25-year-old was one of 3 Jets members who won awards. Wilmering says he's optimistic for next season.
6: Disappointed, obviously, with the loss on the weekend, but yeah, I think there's plenty of to be proud of with us this season, and yeah, I think we'll take all the positives that we had.
1: And the winning numbers in Powerball are 1, 13, 15, 16, 29, 32 and 34, and the Powerball is 6. And now you're up to date with the latest 2NURFM Hunter News.
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12: It's 23 tonight. Expecting more rain today across the weekend into next week. But having a look at the radar picture at the moment, 1 minute, a bit of rain. Next minute, it's dry, but the cloud definitely is lingering around. Along the coast, we've been saying strong wind warning getting stronger and stronger, possibly getting up to 30 knots during the morning. Some big seas. Southeasterly swell, 2 to 3 metres, increasing to 3 to 4 metres during the afternoon as well. 20 degrees atop today for the coast and valley. It's round about 14 degrees at Cessnock, sitting on 16 degrees. Very grey at Boat Harbour this morning. And, oh, very grey through the Shoal Bay webcam. In fact, some pretty big swell hitting Yakabar at the moment. As far as the road's concerned, everyone driving to conditions at the moment. Accident and breakdown free, obviously a little slow. We do have that problem. Thanks again, Shuey. An accident, Blue Gum Road at Jesmyn. Now, it was causing a few delays. This stage looks like it might have been sorted out, so that's good. If you're doing the run in through Walls End, Jesmyn and into town, that's not too bad. McCaffrey's looking pretty good. And the run through Highfields Pacific Highway, M1 both directions, pretty good at this stage. Pacific Highway, no problems. That issue on the New England Highway, Blandford, near Timor Road, that B double crash this morning, still trying to get that sorted out. Traffic is getting through, but there are some delays. Any other issues on the road, let me know. 49216216. Trains and planes on or close to time at 21 to 9. 2NURFM.

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0: Good times and great music too on URFM 103.7. Eric Carmen, Make Me Lose Control. Great to catch up with Gavin Morris this morning. Gee, morning, Gav. You picked it last week. You said, look, I'm having a bit of a look and I think we could be in for a little bit of rain. And it's been very, very weird because early this week it was like an English summer rain. We didn't get a lot of heavy rain, but it just was constant. Good morning.
1: Good morning, Todd. Yeah, that was a beautiful inland system. That was really fantastic to see the rain fall inland. There was 60 millimetres at Nundal and Gunnedah around Narrabri, which was fantastic. The Upper Hunter scoring about 30 millimetres, some, you know, higher, 30, 40 millimetres. But that was a lovely inland rain event. And that is the difference. You know, these coastal showers just come through one after the other. You get hit, bang, and then it stops, you know. And that's the difference between showers. It's been very consistent. You know, we're into our third week now of this onshore flow, which is making for a very mild season. Also, I think we're going to have a really short winter here because we have not had those significant cold outbreaks, you know, no severe inland frosts so far. And, you know, we're pushing towards the latter part of May now, and this is going to continue. There's a big low off our coast, big swell hitting the northern New South Wales coast, and that'll start impacting us, you know, from today and across the weekend out of the east. Not as severe. We're not right in the firing line, but it is going to be a very consistent bombardment. So, you know, that'll get into those southern corners, you know, so places like Nobby's, Blacksmiths will be eaten out again somewhat, which is, you know, problematic. But there's a lot of work going on there for Stockton, which I'm happy to say. And, you know, there are better days ahead as well with sand replenishment and nourishment, you know, on the way. We've just got to wait for this ship to come back around. It was the one that, you know, replenished the Gold Coast. It's actually travelling around the globe, and you've got to actually wait for it to come back. But, you know, that is scheduled to return to Stockton, you know, hopefully within the next 12 months, and obviously a lot of work along the coastline there to deal with these events. You know, and another inland rain system coming through next week. So we're dealing with the showers, the grey matter pushing through on and off today. So the closest you are to the coast, that's where you get the consistent. The further inland, it doesn't happen as much. The showers still coming through on and off again throughout tomorrow. Backing off, there'll be some increased breaks over the weekend, particularly on Sunday.
0: Okay, now northern New South Wales, plenty of rain. Southeast Queensland, they have been drenched over the last few days. But watching the satellite picture, really interesting. As you said, inland areas getting some nice rain just in the run to winter. It, generally at this point, considering how dry it was, it's kind of never enough. But having lived on the land, I don't know what's worse, getting no rain or getting a little bit of rain that really doesn't do anything. Has it really helped inland areas?
1: Yeah, look, it was bone dusty dry. So, you know, when it gets like that, you need a 30-millimetre plus drop to have any form of impact, any form of runoff, because, you know, it just gets absorbed. So the areas that got that 50, 60-millimetre hit, absolutely fantastic. The local dams can be replenished. But then, obviously, it gets lost really, really fast through absorption and then evaporation rates that follow suit. But now having a little follow-up system come through next week, that is brilliant. That's what we want, because we are expecting, you know, a drier and warmer than average winter and then into spring, and expecting that El Nino now to start to develop. The threshold is likely to be crossed, I would say, during the winter months, and then we'll move into that El Nino. And, you know, there are some signals that suggest it'll be a strong one. So if it is, you know, we'll have that drier than average, you know, spring summer period. But with that said, you know, ocean temperatures around us are very, very warm at the moment off our coast in the Tasman and to southern, southeastern Australia, and even off the southwest quadrant of the nation. The ocean temperatures there are very, very warm. So when we get these upper level cold pools over them, that's why that low offshore right now, you know, is quite large. You know, my concern will be as we move through the winter period, that if we get a cold upper level cold pool over that really warm Tasman, that, you know, we'll potentially see more of these lows, and that means more swell and potentially an east coast low. So, you know, that is my worry for the short term forecast as we progress through you know, the season ahead.
0: All right, thanks, Gav. Have a great weekend. We'll have a chat to you next Friday morning.
1: Will do. Thank you.
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It's 4 to 9, 2NURFM, Carole King's super memory on 2NURFM. One fine day. Time for me to skip out of the studio. Yeah, a few more showers coming and going. Hey, look, if you want to head along, the Hunter Valley Outdoor Show is on today, tomorrow and Sunday. But if it's been your lifetime goal to meet Amanda McCree, anyway, sorry, I just amuse myself from time to time. If you want to pop along, Amanda, seriously, the 2NURFM crew broadcasting live between 9 and midday today. So head along, look for the 2NURFM cabana. You won't be able to miss it. Say g'day, and they would love to see you. Enjoy your weekend, whatever you're getting up to. If you're heading away, if you're driving away, stop, revive, and survive if you're heading on the roads. Do enjoy, and I'll catch you Monday morning from 6 right here at 2NURFM. Amanda, live at Maitland this morning at the showground in the next couple of minutes. 2NURFM.

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1: It's 9 o'clock. Good morning, I'm Ian Crouch. 11 Australians detained by Israeli forces, including Newcastle's Zach Schofield, are now on their way home via Turkey after being released and deported from Israel. They were part of a flotilla intercepted while trying to deliver aid to Gaza. Israel's far-right National Security Minister has faced global condemnation for taunting some of the activists while they were being detained. Global Flotilla spokesperson Ronia Patrice says they will keep up their campaigning.
2: I frankly think strongly worded letters are not what we need right now. We need more action, but we are seeing some response from governments. But as far as the advocacy goes for the Palestinian people, we will not be deterred.
1: Another group of Australians with links to ISIS are believed to be on their way back to Australia from Syria. It's understood the women and children have left a camp in the country's northeast to travel to Damascus before flying on to Australia. The exact timing of the group's journey is not currently clear. Tomorrow marks the anniversary of the New Lambton landslip, which has displaced the occupants of 16 homes. A geotechnical report of the site was finished in February, which found the natural disaster was due to 198 millimetres of rain which fell on the night of the landslip. The state's Reconstruction Authority has since stepped in to assist in remediation works, providing most impacted residents with an additional 12 months of emergency accommodation. Impacted resident Laura Jackal says it's been an emotional week for all those affected.
3: I keep thinking back to this time last year and that everything was quite different, and that has been a massively life-changing year. And even though those changes have sort of been incremental in lots of ways, it has really forced me to reflect on everything that's happened. And I think the predominant feeling is just one of grief, really.
1: The Albanese government is reportedly open to amendments to its proposal to tax discretionary trusts. Labor sources have told the Sydney Morning Herald a month-long consultation on the trust changes is now being planned. The government is, however, expected to attempt to push through its capital gains tax and negative gearing changes unchanged through Parliament by July. A man's pleaded guilty to stealing more than $10,000 worth of jewellery at Charlestown Square last year. 51-year-old Jason Towerton admitted to stealing 98 items from the shopping centre in early 2024, along with a $20,000 generator from a Jesmond shopping centre car park. He's on conditional bail and will be sentenced later this year. Maitland Council has decided the future of the city's former administration building. The High Street site will be turned into a combined 20-space car park with additional green space. It follows a vote in February to demolish the building after Council moved into a new admin centre 3 years ago. The work on the old High Street site is expected to cost around $560,000. And Australia's new ambassador to the United States has travelled to the White House to present his credentials to Donald Trump. Former Defence Department Secretary Greg Moriarty replaces Kevin Rudd, who announced his resignation from the post in January.
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1: The Dolphins secured their first ever four-peat last night during their dominating 30-22 victory over the Raiders. The squad led 22-16 at half-time before Bailey Schneider turned up the heat in the second half with a try to secure the win. The Dolphins were down six key players due to injury and origin call-up. Football Australia is planning to axe 20% of its staff. It follows the organisation posting losses of more than $15 million in the last year. It doubles what the organisation lost in the previous year. And the Newcastle North Stars will head north to clash with the Brisbane Lightning tomorrow for the Australian Ice Hockey League. The North Stars sit fourth in the standings with 45 points, while Brisbane trail closely behind in fifth. And now you're up to date with the latest 2NURFM news.
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5: It's cloudy with a high chance of showers about the Lower Hunter and a medium chance elsewhere. There's also a strong wind warning for the Hunter coast with large and powerful surf conditions. Expected tops today, 20 for the coast and 19 for the valley. Right now it's 16 at Pelican, 15 at Pocolbin. It's 9:06. Good morning, Amanda McCreeve, live at the Hunter Valley Outdoor Show here at Maitland Showground. And it's all happening whether you love hitting the road, heading off the beaten track or getting out on the water. There's something for everyone. Plenty of displays, demonstrations and a great day out for the whole family. We're here from 9 till midday, so come along and say hello. And if you can't make it this morning, don't worry. We've got some great interviews lined up so you can find out what to expect today and across the weekend. It's the Hunter Valley Outdoor Show on 2NURFM 103.7.

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0: Don't Stop, Fleetwood Mac on 2NURFM. Amanda McCreed live from the Hunter Valley Outdoor Show. And we're kicking things off with Peter Costello from Jayco Newcastle.
1: Good morning, Amanda.
0: Morning, Peter. Caravanning is booming right now. Can you tell us about the different ranges available for grey nomads, families and solo travellers?
1: Yeah, absolutely. Look, Jayco have been building caravans now for 50 years and it all started with the humble camper trailer, if you like. And we've got absolutely everything from a camper trailer all the way through to full-size motorhomes. So I think from the perspective of what we've got here and what we've got on display, there's something for families, there's something for couples, there's something for grey nomads. And a big and very, very exciting sector right now is a lot of people want to be doing off-grid camping. You know, we've got the Jayco Adventurer product here that's designed specifically for that.
0: So off-grid, what do you mean by that?
1: So away from a power source, so, you know, getting off the beaten track and getting away from caravan parks and the ability to be able to just go that little bit further. We've got the 48-volt Adventurer product that gives you the ability to do that, so you can be away from a power source for several days.
0: Oh, so is it like solar powered?
1: Yeah, so 1,000 watts of solar, 400 amp hour of lithium battery, which you can actually double as well if you'd like to. So a lot of battery power, a lot of capacity, absolutely.
0: Fantastic. Well, what are some features that people like to enjoy when caravanning?
1: Oh, look, it varies considerably, and that's one of the beauties of Jayco. Some people just like to keep them simple, something that's an easy setup, you know, a camper trailer that you can, you know, it's small, it's light to tow, it's easy to set up in 10 minutes or less. Others like to have them feature rich, you know, and have all the comforts away from home as well, with aircon, with induction cooking, with diesel heaters, you know, with lots of storage and separate shower toilets. So something for everybody, really.
0: So it's like a home away from home.
1: Absolutely.
0: Fantastic. Well, plenty to think about if you're dreaming of hitting the road. Peter Costello from Jayco Caravans, thank you very much. You've been building caravans for 50 years and hopefully another 50 more.
1: Well, we hope so.
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0: 2NURFM, Two Hearts, Phil Collins. 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It's 28 past nine and I encourage you to come along to the Hunter Valley Outdoor Show. The 2NURFM team would love to say hello to you. Also, this is one of those events where you come along just to have a look and you leave feeling inspired. You can almost see ideas forming as people walk around, take it all in and start picturing what their next outdoor experience might look like. Whether it's a small upgrade, a new hobby or a big trip you've been thinking about for a while, there's something here that gets people planning and it's always great to look forward to, especially if it's a road trip. And with the amount of stalls and demonstrations to see here, you've pretty much got your day sorted. We're here till 12, but the Hunter Valley Show is on today and all weekend from 9 till 4. So if you want to hear more about what's on offer, stay tuned. There are plenty more interviews to come on 2NURFM 103.7.
1: 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The latest in caravans, camping, four-wheel drives, boating and motorhomes. See it, try it, compare it, buy it. And here's the kicker. You could win the massive $8,000 gate prize provided by Active 4x4. 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
0: On the waters, there's a strong wind warning for the Hunter Coast today. Winds are southerly at 20 to 25 knots, reaching up to 30 knots during the morning and early afternoon. Wind should turn south-easterly during the afternoon and evening. Seas are at 1.5 to 2.5 metres with a south-easterly swell of 2 to 3 metres inshore, increasing to 3 to 4 metres offshore north of Port Stephens. It's cloudy with the chance of showers and hazardous surf conditions are expected. High tide is at 29 to 2 this afternoon. Right now it's 16 degrees at Warners Bay, 18 at Karooa. It's 29 to 10 on 2NURFM 103.7.

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That's why the smart blokes head to Muswellbrook Steel. 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

You know that feeling. 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Chumby.

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1: 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So we've just released it here at the show. Come and check it out. It's on a Volkswagen Amarok. And it's designed to be really styled to the vehicle as opposed to look like a box just chucked on the back like traditional trays and canopies are. It's quite different.
0: I'm just going to stop you there as someone that knows nothing. What do you mean by a tray?
1: So most utes, so if you're buying a ute for touring,
0: yes,
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0: Yes.
1: A ute style body.
0: Gotcha.
1: So you take that off and you put our tray on and it enables you to mount lots of different accessories to the vehicle. 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They have gullwing doors on the sides, internal lighting, central locking,

0: So it just makes it very easy to set up your vehicle for an awesome touring vehicle. 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
1: Wonderful. 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Ben Lee, thank you very much. 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
1: It's 10 o'clock. Good morning. I'm Ollie Goldner. A year after the New Lambton landslip, impacted residents are still in limbo. Tomorrow marks the first anniversary of the incident, which displaced the residents of 16 homes. The state's Reconstruction Authority have recently stepped in, with planning still underway to finalise the next steps to remediate the site. Impacted resident Laura Jekyll says a buyback of the affected homes has been ruled out.
2: What happens next is, well, it's what they're deciding currently, basically how they're going to rectify the land, how they will compensate us for our land, and when and how they'll demolish the 16 homes and if.
1: Two men are due to front court accused of stealing tens of thousands of dollars worth of equipment from an Upper Hunter property. It's alleged the pair broke into the property on Pembroke Road at Cassilis and made off with two Honda quad bikes, power tools, cattle tags and other farming and electronic equipment valued at more than $100,000. Following inquiries, police seized a quad bike and other equipment from homes at Cayuga, Musselbrook and Aberdeen. Two men, aged 27, and 46 were subsequently arrested and granted conditional bail to face court in July. Iran says it's significantly expanding the area around the Strait of Hormuz, over which it claims military control. Tehran insists recognition of its control over the key trade route as a non-negotiable part of any settlement to end the conflict. But US President Donald Trump says Washington will not give up until the shipping route is fully open.
3: We want it open. We want it free. We don't want tolls.
4: Can they keep their highly enriched uranium?
3: No. We get the highly enriched. We will get it. We don't need it. We don't want it. We'll probably destroy it after we get it, but we're not going to let them have it.
1: The Australian Global Samud Flotilla hostages are currently undergoing medical examinations in Istanbul after 80 hours of Israeli detention. Newcastle activist Zach Schofield is among those who are captured, allegedly undergoing extensive physical, psychological